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7: Top stories this hour. Steve Clarke has stepped down as Scotland boss after their elimination from the World Cup. In an open letter, he's thanked fans and players for their support, but it was a disappointing tournament, with them winning just one game against Haiti. Sky Scotland reporter Luke Shanley is at the Scotland camp in North Carolina.
8: After 81 games in charge and three major tournaments, the Scotland head coach has left his position. The World Cup ultimately was a disappointment for Scotland for the 13th time at a major tournament. The Scotland head coach has gone. He had just signed a new four-year deal before the tournament.
7: Meanwhile, England progressed to the knockout stages of the tournament as group winners thanks to a 2-0 win over Panama. Police have arrested a 34-year-old man on suspicion of dangerous driving and attempted murder after a car drove into pedestrians on a West London high street yesterday. The vehicle drove from the scene in Aileen Broadway but was stopped nearby. Hundreds of foreign rescuers are in Venezuela battling against time to find any more survivors of two huge earthquakes. Wednesday's back-to-back tremors are known to have killed more than 1,400 people and injured 3,000 others. Don Bennett's an English teacher in the South American country. He's lost his home.
9: I've not quite calmed down yet. If I keep myself busy, trying to help out in any way, I kind of feel okay and like I have a purpose, but when that stops, it's fairly traumatising, very confusing and surreal as well.
7: South Wales police are investigating how two 17-year-old boys from Cardiff came to be arrested during a trip to Thailand. The force says it has limited information on the teenager's detention. And back to sport. And England's cricketers will hope to take early wickets on the fourth day of the final test against New Zealand. The tourists resume on 120 for three in their second innings, which means they lead by 204 runs at Trent Bridge. From Sky News, I'm Ruth McKee.
6: Music. Are you ready? Strap in. Because we're going to take you on a musical journey. Ten of the greatest hits in a row. No interruptions.

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4: The top stories this hour. Steve Clarke has stepped down as Scotland boss after their elimination from the World Cup. In an open letter, he thanked fans and players for their support, but it was a disappointing tournament, with them winning just one game against Haiti. Meanwhile, England's unbeaten record at the World Cup continued with a 2-0 victory over Panama. Jude Bellingham scored the opening goal in New Jersey. He says it was important for them to go through to the last 32 as group winners.
5: I hope we're giving everyone a good experience of the tournament, a good experience of watching England. 3 days, I think, 3 or 4 days until we play again. And take each step as it comes.
4: England will face the Democratic Republic of the Congo in the next round. A man's been arrested on suspicion of attempted murder and dangerous driving after a car crashed into pedestrians. It happened in West London yesterday afternoon, Nick Qureshi reports.
6: Police were called to Ealing Broadway at around 2:30. 5 people were hurt, 3 were taken to hospital. None of the injuries is believed to be life-threatening or life-changing. Police say the car didn't stop at the scene but was stopped nearby. A 34-year-old described as a Somalian-born British man was arrested. The incident is not being treated as terrorism, but officers say they're keeping an open mind on any potential motive.
4: The number of people killed in the 2 earthquakes in Venezuela has now risen to at least 1,430. Tens of thousands of people are still missing. America says it's sending additional military capabilities to help relief efforts. This includes Chinooks and crews from the US Army. South Wales police are investigating how 2 17-year-old boys from Cardiff came to be arrested during a trip to Thailand. The force says it has limited information on their detention. And a Met Office amber warning for heat is in place until 9 o'clock this morning. The alert covers parts of eastern and southeast England. It's starting to get cooler, though, after record-breaking temperatures over 3 consecutive days this week. From Sky News, I'm...
7: Are you ready? Strap in. My music. Because we're going to take you on a musical journey.

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2: Top stories this hour. Steve Clarke has stepped down as Scotland boss after their elimination from the World Cup. He's thanked fans and players for their support, but it was a disappointing tournament after they won just one game against Haiti. Meanwhile, England boss Thomas Tuchel insists his team will only benefit from getting through another tough World Cup game. It took them until the second half to break down Panama, with goals from Jude Bellingham and Harry Kane securing a 2-0 win in New Jersey. It means Tuchel's side progressed to the last 32 as group winners.
3: We managed to score two and create half chances and later in the match more chances. There is no problem if these matches feel tight, if these matches feel tough. It will help us in the next match.
2: England will now face Democratic Republic of the Congo in the next round. A car has crashed into pedestrians in West London. Five people were injured in Ealing Broadway yesterday afternoon. A 34-year-old man has been arrested on suspicion of dangerous driving and attempted murder. The US has carried out further strikes against Iranian targets in a second night of tit-for-tat reprisals. Military chiefs have accused Tehran of attacking a merchant vessel in the Strait of Hormuz yesterday morning. Meanwhile, Iran's Revolutionary Guard says it's launched ballistic missiles and drones at US bases in Kuwait and Bahrain. Our Middle East correspondent Adam Parsons is in Jerusalem and says a lot hinges on who controls the strait.
4: The threat level in the Strait of Hormuz has now been moved up to substantial. I think that's certainly something to watch. There are clearly growing anxieties that movement of ships through the strait, that could once again now be tightened.
2: Back to sport, and George Russell starts on pole for this afternoon's Austrian Grand Prix as he looks to reignite his F1 title challenge. He's joined by Ferrari's Charles Leclerc on the front row. From Sky News, I'm Ruth McKee.
1: 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Of the greatest hits in a row. 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
19: The top stories this hour. Steve Clarke has stepped down as Scotland boss after their elimination from the World Cup. He's thanked fans and players for their support, but it was a disappointing tournament with them winning just one game in the group stage. Our Scotland reporter Luke Shanley is at the Scotland camp in North

0: And the World Cup ultimately was a disappointment for Scotland for the 13th time at a major tournament. The Scotland head coach is gone. He had just signed a new four-year deal before the tournament.
1: Meanwhile, England progressed to the knockout stages as Group L winners thanks to a 2-0 win against Panama. The US has carried out further strikes against Iranian targets in a second night of tit-for-tat reprisals. Military chiefs have accused Tehran of attacking a merchant vessel in the Strait of Hormuz yesterday. A car has crashed into pedestrians in West London. Five people were injured in Ealing Broadway yesterday afternoon. A 34-year-old man has been arrested on suspicion of dangerous driving and attempted murder. The number of people killed in the two earthquakes in Venezuela has now risen to at least 1,430. Tens of thousands of people are still missing. America says it's sending additional military capabilities to help relief efforts. Elliot Abrams is Donald Trump's former representative to the country. He says they're well placed to help.
2: We have the military assets that can provide the flights that really are needed now because commercial aviation has broken down. So we have a lot of experience doing it all over the world. We are going to be trying to do it along with others in the neighbourhood, Mexico, Brazil, Colombia.
1: And back to sport, and England's cricketers will hope to take early wickets on the fourth day of the final test against New Zealand. The tourists resume on 120 for three in their second innings, which means they lead by 204 runs at Trent Bridge. From Sky News, I'm Ruth McKee.
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17: The top stories at this hour. England's unbeaten record at the World Cup continued with a 2-0 victory over Panama. Jude Bellingham scored the opening goal. He says it was important for them to go through to the last 32 as group winners.
18: I hope we're giving everyone a good experience of the tournament, a good experience of watching England. 3 days, I think, 3 or 4 days until we play again. And take each step as it comes.
17: Boss Thomas Tuchel insists the team will only benefit from getting through another tough World Cup game. It took them until the second half to break down their opponents. Harry Kane got the second goal to secure their victory in New Jersey.
0: We managed to score two and create half chances and later in the match more chances. There is no problem if these matches feel tight, if these matches feel tough. It will help us in the next match.
17: And that next match is a

0: England head coach last night after his side's World Cup exit was finally confirmed. Their chances of being one of the eight best third-placed finishers was ended by Croatia's 2-1 win over Ghana. A car's crashed into pedestrians in West London. Five people were injured in Ealing Broadway yesterday afternoon. Three went to hospital. A 34-year-old's been arrested on suspicion of dangerous driving and attempted murder. The incident's not being treated as terrorist-related. The fragile truce between Iran and the US looks increasingly strained after further tit-for-tat reprisals. For the second night in a row, the US has launched a series of strikes on Iranian targets, claiming it's because Tehran launched vessels in the Strait of Hormuz. And Emma Raducanu's Wimbledon participation looks doubtful after she cut short practice yesterday. The British number one then postponed her media conference. She didn't train on Thursday or Friday either and arrived at the All England Club with strapping around her right lower leg.
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2: Well, any showers will die away, leaving another dry and sunny day, although fresher than of late.
3: It's Sunday breakfast. Hello, welcome. I don't know about you, but this World Cup I'm finding exhausting. But don't worry, I have the perfect remedy. The very best music from the 70s, 80s and 90s. And we kick off with Bruce.

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2: 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We are celebrating Pride Month and these songs are just so beautiful. Dolly Parton, let's talk about Dolly. Everyone loves her. And it's because she's warm, she's humorous, and she has this message of acceptance for everyone. And the song I'm going to play fits Pride Month so beautifully. It's a song about dignity, independence, and refusing to be boxed in. It's Dolly Parton, 9 to 5 on Greatest Hits Radio.

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0: Johnny Nash, I Can See Clearly Now. This is Greatest Hits Radio. I'm Arlene. Hello. Hope you're sleeping okay. Things are a bit fresher and a bit cooler today. You might be quite pleased about that. It's been quite difficult to sleep, I think. Our houses are built, you know, with insulation in mind, keeping the heat in. So when it gets to a heat wave, oh, yeah, we don't cope well. And I don't know about you, but there's been some incredible thunderstorms. I think it was Friday morning. I woke up at about 3 o'clock in the morning with the loudest thunder I think I've ever heard. And a lot of lightning all over the place. That was followed by torrential downpours. And it sort of makes you think we are completely insignificant in this universe because there is nothing we can do with things changing, you know, the climate. If thunderstorms, it's the most incredible thing. It makes you feel very small in this world, doesn't it? Anyway, today, cooler, fresher conditions, mostly dry with sunny spells from tomorrow, occasional rain or showers in the northwest. Temperatures nearer average.
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0: Your summer holiday might change dramatically if on Friday you get a call from Gemma Atkinson telling you you've just won £750,000. That holiday to, say, Torremolinos could be the Maldives. First class. Have a think about it. Wouldn't that be nice? Mind you, given the heat that a lot of us have experienced, probably that's the last thing you'd want. If you want to get involved, £750,000 up for grabs again on Friday. 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Lines close at 5 p.m. on Friday, and then you just have to set a reminder on your phone to go off for 5 o'clock on Friday, and then just wait for the call. 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And if it's Gemma Atkinson at the other end, £750,000. That's 750 grand, by the way. 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

0: ABBA, Angel Eyes, Sunday Breakfast, Greatest Hits Radio, and I'm Arlene. Hello. Right, the album show with Simon Mayo here today from 1 o'clock, and Simon counting down the UK Top 20 albums from the 3rd of October 1976. And also Pat will be here, the resident expert, valuing your record collection. And if you have a collection that's alphabeticized or color-coded, you want to listen to that. That's today from 1 o'clock with Simon. And then something at 4 o'clock, which is really special. It's 40 years to the day that George Michael and Andrew Ridgeley stepped on stage at Wembley Stadium for Wham's final ever gig. That's 40 years today. And Kate Thornton is going to be in conversation with Andrew Ridgeley and Pepsi and Shirley about the memories of that day, 40 years on. And that's going to be very special. Wham, 40 years on from the final. That's today at 4 o'clock on Greatest Hits Radio.
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0: We are celebrating the music and the artists for Pride Month. And, oh, I'm loving this. It's just so great. Just joyous songs and big name artists. And I'm going to play something from the B-52s because it works so well for Pride, because the B-52s built a whole world out of colour and energy and togetherness. And that sense of joyful welcome is exactly why this song I'm going to play still connects. It sort of feels like an open invitation, a place where you can pile in, dance, celebrate and belong. This is the B-52's Love Shack on Greatest Hits Radio.

0: B52's Love Shack. It's our Pride Anthems weekender. And if you're heading out to a Pride event, there's fewer today. There was loads on yesterday. Lochaber Pride in Scotland, Sefton Pride North in Southport, and also Sherborne Pride as well on today. So get your colours on, get out there, and you will have probably the best time of your life. The biggest songs of the 70s, 80s and 90s. I'm Arlene Stewart. I worked as a waitress in a coffee shop. It doesn't have the same ring to it, but I'm playing the Human League next.
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0: It screams of the 80s, doesn't it? From 1988, Aztec Camera and Somewhere in My Heart. Oh, it takes me back. I'm Arlene, it's Sunday breakfast, and if you love the 80s, then something very special happening this afternoon. Wham! 40 years on from the final, it's called. 40 years ago, on this very day, George Michael and Andrew Ridgeley stepped onto the stage at Wembley Stadium for Wham's final ever gig. And Kate Thornton will be in conversation with Andrew Ridgeley today and Pepsi and Shirley about their memories of that day 40 years on. That's today at 4 o'clock. And then Kate's back with the UK Pop 40, looking at the songs and the headlines from 1981 and 1976. Right, coming up after the latest news, a song from Go West, their final ditch attempt to get a contract as songwriters. It worked. It was a global hit. And it's on the way.
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12: The top stories this hour. The body of a woman's been recovered from a pool in Sandwell Valley Country Park. Emergency services began searching for her yesterday afternoon. West Midlands police tell us they're supporting her family. Six people have now died in the most recent heatwave and water-related incidents across the UK. A Birmingham bar says the World Cup is having a positive impact on business, with them having to double orders for beer ahead of home games. England are through to the knockout stages after finishing top of their group with a 2-0 win over Panama last night. The Button Factory and the Jewellery Quarter has been screening all live matches during the tournament. Ellis Yeomans, general manager, says it could get quieter during the later games.
13: Coming up to the World Cup, it's like preparing for war, really. You know, getting everything ready. It is always a busy period. A little bit apprehensive with the timings of the games. Who knows? We might struggle when they come to 1 o'clock, 2 o'clock.
12: Meanwhile, Scotland are out with Scott Clark leaving his role as manager. They lost out following Croatia's win over Ghana. Back here, Birmingham is facing a bleak youth unemployment challenge, with the latest figures revealing the city has the highest proportion of young adults out of work in the country. Data shows around 1 in 6 young people are unemployed in Erdington, while Perry Barr and Yardley aren't far behind. Local leaders

0: Fares are set to rise again across the West Midlands this weekend, sparking criticism of the region's Labour mayor. The price of an adult day ticket on National Express buses will jump from £5.20 to £5.50 from today, with other fares also going up. Despite the hike, transport bosses say fares here are still among the lowest in the country.
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0: A dry and slightly cooler day across the West Midlands. Still plenty of sunshine with highs of 23 degrees. That's the latest. I'm Abby Simpson.
2: Yeah. Hour two of Sunday Breakfast, and I'm Arlene Stewart. Hello, it's such a pleasure to have you with me. The Carpenters from 1975 on the way. You two, and up first, it's Go West from 85.

0: U2's Sweetest Thing, The Carpenters before that with Only Yesterday, and we kicked off with Go West and We Close Our Eyes, the song that changed it all for the band. They were trying to make a name for themselves as songwriters, and this was their last ditch attempt, but it was such a massive hit for them in 1985, it set them up as artists in their own right. We play the biggest songs of the 70s, 80s and 90s, keeping you company and providing the soundtrack to your Sunday morning, but it's also a celebration.
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0: We are celebrating those massive songs that have become synonymous with the LGBTQ plus community. And they still endure, like the one I'm about to play. Now, Donna Summer had a bit of a complicated relationship being labelled a gay icon, but the love we have for her music just has endured. And this song gave her a late 80s pop comeback. It's big, it's emotional, it's glossy, and it's still built for the dance floor. It's one of those songs that you will want to turn up and dance to. Oh, it's so 80s, it's delightful. Enjoy this on Greatest Hits Radio.

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0: Jackie Wilson, I get the sweetest feeling. Donna Summer before that, this time I know it's for real, from 1989, pop disco perfection on our Pride Anthems weekender. I'm Arlene Stewart. I hope you're doing okay. I know it's still quite warm in parts of the country, but that heat wave is over, apparently. Cloudy for many this morning, maybe a few showery outbreaks of rain. It's going to turn drier throughout the day, increasing amounts of sunshine, but feeling a bit fresher than of late. Thank goodness for that.
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0: Just imagine on Friday receiving a call from Gemma Atkinson to say you have won £750,000. And what's more, it'll be in your bank account on Friday night, ready to spend. And you can spend it on whatever you want. 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Or call this number, 03434 282017. Calls are charged at the standard rate, and you do have to be 18 or over to play. Lines close at 5 p.m. on Friday. And then, once you've set a reminder on your phone, just to have it there and ready, wait for the call. And if your phone rings, all you have to do is answer it. If it's Gemma Atkinson at the other end, you automatically get £750,000 paid straight into your bank account straight after the call. Now, it's a guaranteed winner. We will keep trying until we get someone, and it could be you. It's worth a shot. £750,000. 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

0: Dr. Hook, When You're in Love with a Beautiful Woman, and Blondie, Call Me. Before that, from 1980, the biggest songs of the 70s, 80s and 90s. I'm Arlene, hello. Some people listening this Sunday morning are now at the start of the school summer holidays. So these are parents in Scotland. Certain parts, they all break up at different times. I wish they would just standardise it. It would make it so much easier. But a lot of kids broke up from school for the holidays on Friday. And I wonder how long it took for those kids to go, I'm bored. And there's another, what, 6.5 weeks or something ridiculous for parents to entertain their kids. It's a long time. I mean, the kids are loving it. And the teachers, well, they are currently living their best life in Scotland. But maybe your kids are off in a few weeks' time. Here's a story. And if you're going camping, you might want to bear this in mind. A man in California had to be rescued after falling into a campground toilet sewage holding tank after trying to retrieve his dropped sunglasses. I mean, you would just leave them, forget it, write them off. Even if they were Ray-Bans, you'd write them off. But this fella, he went in for them, and emergency responders were called to pull him out after he'd spent about 15 minutes in the tank. Oh, it was only 15 minutes, that's fine. He underwent a decontamination process due to exposure to waste and chemicals, but was otherwise unharmed. But that man is never going camping again, is he?
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0: We have been loving this, our Pride Anthems Weekender, celebrating Pride Month, and it's an absolute belter. Now, tonight at 7 o'clock, Boogie is on with me, or I should say I'm on with him, maybe? No, I don't know who gets top billing on that show. But anyway, we are here with great music and a bit of banter from 7 o'clock tonight. And the act I'm about to play was the first band he went to see live. Now, he's a wee laddie from Hoyk in the Scottish Borders, right? And I don't know how old he was, maybe about 16, 17. But you went to see Frankie Goes to Hollywood, and let me tell you, that must have been a bit of an eye-opener. But the song I'm going to play takes so much energy even further. It's a full-blown fantasy world of excess, escape and freedom, and it is the brilliant Welcome to the Pleasure Dome on Greatest Hits Radio.

0: Frankie Goes to Hollywood, welcome to the Pleasure Dome. It's our Pride Anthems weekender. And Boogie here tonight. Frankie Goes to Hollywood was the first gig he ever went to see. I don't know where he went to see it, but I think he stood about going, well, this is interesting. He had a brilliant time. I think his second gig was Erasure. Anyway, Boogie here tonight with me from 7 o'clock on Greatest Hits Radio. Now, something you might want to listen to a bit earlier on today, and this is going to be really good. It's Wham! 40 years on from the final. Now, this was the very final gig at Wembley Stadium for Wham! So George Michael and Andrew Ridgeley stepping on stage one last time. And that is 40 years ago today. Kate Thornton will be chatting with Andrew Ridgeley and Pepsi and Shirley about their memories of that particular day. And 40 years on, it's incredible. That's today at 4 o'clock this afternoon. And she's doing a double shift. She's here with the UK Pop 40, featuring years and stories from 1981 and 1976, today from 5 p.m. Right, the biggest songs of the 70s, 80s and 90s, and Michael Jackson from 1980 on the way.
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0: Patrick Swayze and Wendy Fraser. She's like the wind from the soundtrack of Dirty Dancing. And talking of movies, if you're celebrating a birthday today, 28th of June, you share it with a magnificent actress. She's done all kinds of movies over the years. Fried Green Tomatoes, which is a great film. Titanic, The Blind Side, About Schmidt. And the performance of her lifetime in the film of Stephen King's novel, Misery, that was utterly chilling. What she did with that mallet doesn't even bear thinking about. I mean, if you have to give her a present, make sure it's a good one. Happy birthday to Kathy Bates, 78 today. And have fun if you are celebrating. On the way, after the latest news, a burst of sunshine from the Four Tops with a song co-written by Phil Collins for the movie Buster. That's next.
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18: 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You're lost in another winning moment. Rich, thick ketchup oozing onto a juicy burger. 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
1: The top stories this hour. A woman's body's been recovered from a pool in Sandwell Valley Country Park. West Midlands police tell us searches began yesterday afternoon after she was reported missing. Officers are now supporting her family. Six people have now died in water-related incidents in the UK during the most recent heatwave. A pub in Birmingham's jewellery quarter has seen a boost to business this World Cup despite the late games and heatwave. The Button Factory has been screening live matches throughout the tournament and says it's had to double its beer order ahead of home games. General Manager Ellis Yeoman says the hospitality sector is still struggling, but more people come out when England play.
7: Because of the current climate and people not having as much cash, I do find that sometimes that they will save going out until those games. So the other days might not be as busy. It's not as equally spread as it might have been, you know, a few years ago.
1: England are through to the knockout stages as winners of their group following a 2-0 win over Panama last night. Now, grim new figures show Birmingham's youth unemployment problem is among the worst in the UK, with the top six areas for jobless young adults all in the city. Erdington, Perry Bar and Yardley have some of the highest rates, with one in six young people out of work. Local politicians say linking deprived neighbourhoods to new jobs and training is vital as Birmingham sees more investment. Intense heat is still causing disruption in parts of England this morning, with an amber weather warning in place after record-breaking temperatures. The alert from the Met Office remains in force until 9 o'clock for parts of the country. It's designed to cover the last hot and sticky night as the heatwave comes to an end. And buses are set to cost more for passengers across the West Midlands from today, with the price of an adult day ticket rising to £5.50. Labour Mayor Richard Parker has come under fire from Conservatives, who say people are paying more without seeing improvements promised. His team says bus franchising, which could help keep fares down, won't start until next year.
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1: I'm Arlene Stewart. Natalie Imbruglia coming up. Paul McCartney and Wings with Live and Let Die. After the Four Tops first.
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in Acapulco. This is Greatest Hits Radio and I'm Arlene Stewart. Hello. Now, I'm based in Scotland. I'm based in Edinburgh, but I've got a little trip for the next couple of days after the show tonight with Boogie. I'm heading off to the village of Tongue, which is a coastal village in the Northwest Highlands of Scotland. And from Edinburgh to Tongue, it's a distance of about 240 miles. And I'm driving it. And I will be driving through some of the most beautiful scenery in the land. It's absolutely gorgeous. But that 240 miles, and this is what driving in Scotland is like, is going to take me about 6 hours. And that's without stopping for a nap. I can't drive for 6 hours without a nap. So that journey is a bit of a monster. But the reason I'm going to Tongue, which is a beautiful part of the world, is I work on a program called Landward. It's like the telly show Country File, but just with less budget. But it's basically a program that is about Scotland and, you know, the people who work the land and the habitats and the nature and the conservation projects and the scenery and everything that's going on in Scotland. And it feels a real privilege to be involved in a program like that. It's just amazing. And I get to travel to incredible places.

and meet the most wonderful people doing the most bonkers things, quite frankly. But it is a real thrill. So that's where I'm heading off to a place called Tongue. Who knew? Brilliant. Cannot wait. So, 6-hour journey for me tomorrow morning. Looking forward to it. This is Greatest Hits Radio with Natalie Imbruglia and Torn.

0: best Bond theme of all time? It's difficult, isn't it? That always starts the debate going, but I love that. Paul McCartney and Wings and Live and Let Die. This is Greatest Hits Radio. I'm Arlene Stewart. Hello, morning.
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0: We are celebrating Pride Month with the biggest songs from the biggest artists that just are synonymous with Pride. And the artist I'm going to play now is just fantastic. Yaz and the Plastic Population. They had a massive number one hit in 1988, which I'm going to play. And it's one of pop's most optimistic records. And for Pride Month, it's wholly appropriate. It's about rising above it all. And that right now feels especially powerful. It's bright, it's bold. It's just one of the best pop records of all time. Take a listen to this.

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0: Rod Stewart, Maggie May, and he's been feeling a bit under the weather quite recently. I hope he's bouncing back and feeling a bit better. And also Lionel Richie, he's a little bit under the weather at the moment. I think flu has a big part to play, and perhaps the heat when they're on stage. But I think for Lionel, he had to have an oxygen tank brought on because he felt incredibly dizzy and then was shipped off to hospital to get checked over. So hopefully he's back dancing on the ceiling once again very soon.
1: 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Make me a winner.
0: £750,000. See, that doesn't sound as large an amount to me than £750,000. I think it's the three that makes it sound less, but it's 750 grand. That's what's up for grabs on Friday. What would you do with that amount of money? It's life-changing. For most people, it would transform what you do and take the pressure off. I would take the 50 grand and blow it on daft stuff. Stuff that I've always wanted but just never been able to prioritise, like a designer handbag or a really luxurious holiday. Maybe even fly business class. Not first, business. I also like value for money. But what would you do with 750? I mean, if I spent 50 grand, you've still got 700 grand to kind of take time to think about what you want to do with it. But it's your call. If you win the money, you can spend it on whatever you want. But to get a chance of getting your hands on that, you have to enter. 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Lines close at 5 p.m. on Friday. 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

0: John Travolta and Olivia Newton-John, who had to be sewn into those trousers and couldn't drink any liquids at all whilst they were filming because she couldn't go to the bathroom. I mean, she looked fantastic in it. It's still one of my favourite films. Love it. You're the One That I Want on Greatest Hits Radio. I'm Arlene Stewart. Hello, Sunday breakfast. Lovely to have you with me as we celebrate Pride Month.
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0: And I'm going to play two massive Pride icons. So there's Queen and there's David Bowie. But on this song, we have brought them together. This song is about compassion. And at a time when the world is, well, quite a challenging place, and at the end of Pride Month, it's the perfect message of love, empathy, and looking out for one another. This is Queen and David Bowie, Under Pressure, on Greatest Hits Radio.

0: Queen, David Bowie. 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Come on. Under pressure. On our Pride Anthems Weekender and more big songs from the huge artists throughout the day. I'm Arlene Stewart. It's such a pleasure to hang out with you on a Saturday and Sunday morning, but my time is just about done before handing over to Richard Allinson. But I've got Toto and Africa from 1983 on the way next.
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0: Barry White, Never Gonna Give You Up, and before that, Toto and Africa from 1983, my final couple of tunes. This Sunday breakfast has been an absolute pleasure. Thank you so much for your company. I will be back tonight, a double shift on a Saturday. I'll be here with my radio husband, Boogie, and it's a great listen. We play fabulous music, of course. That goes without saying. But also, there's a lot of banter and a lot of laughs. It's the perfect way to sort of wind down on a Sunday evening after a busy weekend. So I hope you can join us a little bit later on tonight, 7 p.m. here on Greatest Hits Radio. But it's the greatest love songs on the way with Richard Allinson. He's up after the latest news at 9.
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18: The top stories this hour. The body of a woman's been recovered from a pool in Sandwell Valley Country Park. Emergency services began searching for her yesterday afternoon. West Midlands police tell us they're now supporting her family. Six people have died in the most recent heatwave in water-related incidents across the UK. A pub in Birmingham's Jewellery Quarter has seen a boost to business this World Cup despite the late games and heatwave. The hospitality sector is facing challenges from rising costs, tax hikes and a drop in footfall. But Ellis Yeomans, the general manager at the Button Factory, says they've had to double the size of orders for their top-serving beers ahead of England playing.
19: Especially this week with the two games, I mean, I think we've tripled our normal ordering. So, you know, just goes to show it is helping. And obviously we're a summer venue, so with the lovely weather we're having, we are benefiting from it on those days.
18: England are through to the knockout stages after finishing top of their group with a 2-0 win over Panama last night. Meanwhile, Steve Clarke has resigned as Scotland boss. It follows their elimination from the World Cup, with the side winning just one game against Haiti. Birmingham is facing a bleak youth unemployment challenge, with the latest figures revealing the city has the highest proportion of young adults out of work in the country. Data shows around one in six young people are unemployed in Erdington, while Perry Barr and Yardley aren't far behind. Local leaders say deprived communities need better access to new job opportunities and training as investment in the city ramps up. Now, a week of record-breaking temperatures is finally coming to an end as the last amber heat warning expires in England. The intense heat is expected to now drop off a bit. And bus fares are set to rise again across the West Midlands this weekend, sparking criticism of the region's Labour mayor. The price of an adult day ticket on National Express buses will jump from £5.20 to £5.50 from today, with other fares also going up. Despite the hike, transport bosses say fares here are still among the lowest in the country.
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18: A dry and slightly cooler day across the West Midlands. Still plenty of sunshine with highs of 23 degrees. That's the latest. I'm Abby Simpson.
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1: Yeah, and it's cooling down, so we're reliably informed anyway. So, yeah, I thank you. I think we can get back to something resembling what will become July this week. Has this week been a good one? Have you met someone new? Are you celebrating some anniversaries? Because we've got a bunch of anniversaries, including a 30th, a 39th, a 40th, and a 68th. And we got one great love story to share with you as well. Thank you for all your stories. I know I say this every Sunday morning, but really, thank you for all your stories, especially the stories of how you first met and the moment you knew that they were the one for you. Still haven't quite worked out how that works, but it's so right for so many people. The greatest thing that they've ever done for you. And yeah, if you're celebrating anniversaries or a birthday or anything, and if you have just met someone new this week, tell us all about it. You can email me, richard@greatesthitsradio.co.uk. 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Make Richard your first word. We have the love songs. You share your stories.

with a little help from Bill Withers. It's Greatest Hits Radio, Sunday's Greatest Love Songs. So many stories of how you first met. We really enjoy these. Was it fate? Was it accident? Did it go well? Was it all one hilarious disaster? Somehow it worked. So let us know. Richard@greatesthitsradio.co.uk. Don't forget names. Names are always good. I don't think you would want to be confused with somebody else. And also don't leave this till later, because we usually get a flood of messages and emails around about 10 to 10, which is cutting it a touch fine. You can text us, 61054, mate Richard, your first word. We're on WhatsApp, 0333 2020 402. Nick Clark is in Rochford. Big year for Nick and Lynn, because it's their 40th wedding anniversary today, and Lynn turns 60 in September. I think there's parties planned, because Nick says, Lynn's been by my side for over 40 years. We met when we were 16 years old. I am so proud to call Lynn my wife, because she's been there for me to give me encouragement. She stood by me. She always gives me advice. This could sound like something else, but she always gives me advice and listens with love and understanding. She's a wonderful mum and grandmother. I love her more today than I did 40 years ago, and I will love her even more tomorrow. We've had so many wonderful years, so much laughter, so many tears together, and some amazing memories. It's what 40 years does.

0: Cool and the Gang. It's Sunday's Greatest Love Songs on Greatest Hits Radio. And Ian Swain in Southampton remembering a very close friend called Wendy, who passed away last week. It would have been her birthday tomorrow. She came to the Isle of Wight from San Francisco, a very talented chef, multi-award-winning talented chef. And her that talent got her an invitation to work with other chefs at the late Queen's funeral at Windsor Castle. Her name is Wendy, and they became very close friends for 11 years. Miss her so much. Ian, in memory of Wendy, we've got a song for you in just a tick.
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0: Sunday's greatest love songs on Greatest Hits Radio. Sally and Keith, somewhere near Peterborough. So thanks for this. Wet, wet, wet. Love is all around. I was going to ask you to play that later, but you've beaten me to it.
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0: Your radio's listening to you, Sally. Again, oh, thanks for playing Lean On Me, says Nathan Carter, because it's my partner David Whittle's favourite song. Please wish him a very happy 30th wedding anniversary. Lots of love from Nathan. I think we're hitting home with these. Phil Taylor-Jones is in Torquay and is about to celebrate 30 years of marriage to Elaine, and they're going on a cruise. And Phil says, life is infinitely better because of Elaine. She is my everything. Enjoy the week, relaxing on a boat, you two. Hope the weather's good. And Alan and Anne Kelly are celebrating. Now, I did say we were going to talk about big numbers this morning. Their 68th wedding anniversary. It's today. People we talk to, the conversation invariably gets to, how long have you been married then? And then we tell them. And most people want to know what the secret is. And there isn't really a secret. It's just love, laughter and music. We met in 1955 in Coventry. We were both born there. We got married there in 1958 at the Holy Trinity Church in the town centre. We lived there and raised our family of two daughters and one son. And then we made the decision in 1976 to move to live in Poole in Dorset. Best decision we've ever made. How to upset the people of Coventry. Life has been good to us. It's all the good weather we get here. And we are still so much in love all these years later. Talking of the good weather, by the way.
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0: Andy Crawford, Sunday's greatest love songs. Thank you for your emails, richard@greatesthitsradio.co.uk, and your WhatsApps, 0333 2020 402. Lauren met a beautiful woman, Sylvia, on a dating site. It's their first anniversary today. So watch out, Crawley Botanical Gardens. They are coming to you for a brilliant day out, then for a lovely slap-up dinner. Happy anniversary to you two. You got a song on Sunday morning in just a moment.
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Alison Moyet. Having a great tour of America right now is Alison. Sunday's greatest love song. Good morning, Tracy Gray. Greatest hits radio. Tracy wants to say hi to her wonderful husband, Andrew. I've got to tell you, Andrew, she loves you very, very much. And the reason she got in touch is because you are going to be apart this weekend. So she's leaving you to fend for yourself. She just wanted you to know she will miss you very much. Back soon to clear up the mess. Paul Newman in Hartford met Julie in Tunisia in 1981. Bit of a long-distance story, this. Julie is from Little Lever, just outside Bolton. Paul's from New Southgate in London. Not quite handy, but they met by chance because Julie and her friends were meant to go to Ibiza, but they ended up in Tunisia. This is 1981. And I think this is the bit that Paul leaves out some really juicy bits of the story, because after a long-distance relationship, visiting each other every weekend on the train, we married in 1984. Their two wonderful children are Natalie and Jack. Jack lives in New Zealand. Sort of runs in the family, this commuting thing, doesn't it? With four grandchildren. And Julie says, had she not gone to Tunisia by mistake in 1981, we would never have met. So thank you for being here for 45 years. Paul says, love you always. And yesterday, we're talking big numbers this morning. Yesterday was the 39th wedding anniversary of Chris and Warren Brandt in Bilston in the West Midlands. Now, Chris met Warren on Wednesday, the 29th of February, 1984, in the Boscobel pub in Tipton in Staffordshire. But she was already in a relationship until a week later when they broke up, which is timely because next time Chris went to that pub, Warren was still there and he offered Chris and her friend a lift home. But because Chris was convinced that Warren fancied her friend, he drove a Mini, so you just lifted the passenger seat and climbed in the back. There wasn't a lock or anything to no, you just lifted it up and got in the back. Anyway, one night, as Chris was climbing out of the Mini, Warren asked me out on a date. Things moved quite quickly then. We were engaged in January 1986, and they were married on June 27th, 1987. Warren, Chris just wants to let you know she loves you dearly, even though you do annoy her at times, as I'm sure I do him, says Christine. Chris Chalice is in Yeovil in Somerset, remembering his late wife Gillian today. They were married for over 45 years, and he says, not a day goes by without me missing her. It doesn't, does it? Nicola wants to mention her wonderful fiancé, Matthew. They were together as teenagers in 1993, but they had to move away, far away from each other, and they lost contact. Anyway, here's the thing. Last year, Nicola swapped a shift and ended up looking after Matthew's sister-in-law's grandfather. Keep up. And she almost passed out with shock when she saw Matthew's brother. We got back in touch. We arranged to meet for coffee and a catch-up, and instantly fell back in love as soon as we saw each other. We've been living together for almost a year now, and yes, we are blissfully happy, and yes, miracles can happen.

0: Elton John with Blue Eyes on Sunday's Greatest Love Songs. Much more like this, another of the Greatest Love Songs every morning with Ken, just after 11 o'clock. On the way, we're back again next Sunday morning from 9, by the way. Sunday Selector, the big wall of sound, the nation's notice board, and our Pride weekend continues on Greatest Hits Radio. And Squeeze fans, you've not got long.
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10: The top stories this hour. A woman's body's been recovered from a pool in Sandwell Valley Country Park. West Midlands police tell us searches began yesterday afternoon after she was reported missing. Officers are now supporting her family. Six people have died in water-related incidents in the UK during the most recent heatwave. A Birmingham bar says the World Cup is having a positive impact on business, with them having to double orders for beer ahead of home games. England are through to the knockout stages as winners of their group following a 2-0 win over Panama last night. The Button Factory in the Jewellery Quarter has been screening all live matches during the tournament. Ellis Yeomans is the general manager and tells us the recent heatwave has also been helping with footfall.
11: The Button Factory is generally kind of an outdoor sunshine spot. Obviously, it's a lot hotter than normal, but we've got umbrellas, shaded spaces, air conditioning inside, all these bits. So, honestly, I think it helps rather than hinders.
10: An independent investigation into England's maternity and neonatal services is due to be released within days. The interim report from Baroness Amos has already signalled several issues, including a stressed workforce and discrimination. The Sandwell and West Birmingham Hospitals NHS Trust is one of 12 being looked at. Grim new figures show Birmingham's youth unemployment problem is among the worst in the UK, with the top six areas for jobless young adults all in the city. Erdington, Perry Bar and Yardley have some of the highest rates, with one in six young people out of work. Local politicians say linking deprived neighbourhoods to new jobs and training is vital as Birmingham sees more investment. And buses are set to cost more for passengers across the West Midlands from today, with the price of an adult day ticket rising to £5.50. Labour Mayor Richard Parker's come under fire from the Conservatives, who say people are paying more without seeing improvements promised. His team says bus franchising, which could help keep fares down, won't start until next year.
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10: A dry and slightly cooler day across the West Midlands. Still plenty of sunshine with highs of 23 degrees. That's the latest. I'm Abby Simpson.
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0: Good Squeeze, It's Cool for Cats, It's Greatest Hits Radio Sunday morning. Just gone 10 o'clock. How you doing? I'm Richard Allinson. We're hanging around till 1 o'clock. Sunday Selector, Big Wall of Sound, Nation's Notice Board, and this weekend...
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0: We are celebrating the greatest hits that have become totally connected with the LGBTQ plus community and helped shape UK pop and culture. Now, if I say Village People, most people will come back and go, YMCA. Not this time. From the film of the same name. It's 1980.

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simply read, for Rachel and East Preston. Finally just about cool enough to tackle some housework, hooray. So in the immortal words of yourself, I'm going to do it now. Now is good. Very good, thank you. Nation's Notice Board action. Today is the World Egg Throwing Championships in Swanton. Oh, I'd love to have a go at that. No need to hard boil them. No. This silent disco yoga at Flores Castle in the Scottish Borders. How does that work? Because I know how silent discos work. I know how discos work. I know how yoga goes. How do you have all three at once? It feels wrong. You'll have to tell me. Richard at greatesthitsradio.co.uk. Silent disco yoga. How does that feel? You can text us 61054. Mate Richard, your first word. We're on WhatsApp 0333 202 402. It's also the Oxted Pram Race. Starts today at 1 o'clock. All proceeds go to charity. Also at 1 o'clock, the Arkendale Open Garden near Knaresborough in North Yorkshire. That opens at 1 till 4. Free to get in. Yorkshire strawberry cream teas and treats. Everybody's welcome. These are the big things happening up and down the country today. Juliet Cripps is telling us about something slightly smaller. The Newark Showground from 10. The British Cactus and Succulent Society. It's the national show. I love that word, succulent. And there's a society to celebrate succulents. Brilliant. Come on down to look at the best cactus and succulents grown by the hobbyists in the UK. Thank you, Juliet. She'll be there. Will you be there? Newark Showground from 10. Nation's Notice Board. We know about the big things happening, the little local things next to you that we don't know about that you want to share with us. 61054, mate Richard, your first word. We're on WhatsApp 0333 202 402. We built this city. Strawberry cream tea. We built

0: The band is Starship. For you, if your name is Wendy, in Portugal, relaxing by the pool. Your husband Nigel's told me all about you. Don't know how he'd manage without your love, he says. Happy 70th today, Wendy. Were you listening on Friday, Greatest Hits Radio, when Rosemary won £750,000 and didn't quite believe it?
1: I can't believe I'm having this conversation with you. 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
0: 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Somebody will win another £750,000. 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Calls are charged at the standard rate. Over 18s only on this one. This is what will happen. Lines will close at 5 p.m. on Friday. Just answer your phone. £750,000 is yours, and we pay it straight into your account right after the call. Don't wait for a whistle. Enter now. Text cash to 61054. Be more like Rosemary. Good luck, and yet do it now. Now is good.
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7: The

Greatest Hits Radio with the Isley Brothers. Welcome to Sunday. More Nations notice board action. The little things happening around you. The hoppings in Newcastle. This sounds like something quite big, though. It's a Newcastle tradition since 1882. Doesn't sound like little to me. Europe's largest fun fair, told you. And it ends this weekend. And also the Harrogate Food and Wine Festival is happening at the Stray in Harrogate, including banana jousting. There's also a UB40 tribute as well. Shouldn't that be the Harrogate Food and Red Wine Festival? Then come on. 61054. May Richard your first word. Little local gear happening next to you today.

Love Share. I think we know what's going on there. Greatest Hits Radio. Don't forget, Wall of Sound on the way just after 11 o'clock. If you want to play our massive instant jukebox, text us right now, 61054. Mate Richard, your first word. You can also, well, WhatsApp works, 0333-2020-402. We'll call you back. We'll play you bits of the greatest hits of all time. All you have to do is shout when you hear the one you want to hear, and we'll play it instantly and in full. If you've thought, I will do this one day, how about today? 61054, mate Richard, your first word. And if there's something you've got to get done by one, or if you've got to get somewhere soon, and you think a song may help you on the way, 61054, mate Richard, your first word. Yesterday, we had Charlie, who was driving to Hull to sell some watches. We had Paul in St. Denis, who was thinking about painting a friend's house in Cornwall. He was only a bungalow, he was fine. What are you getting up to? Play one of our records. You know where we are.

0: It's Paul Young, Greatest Hits Radio. Couple of dates for you. 3rd of October 1976. That's the week Simon Mayo is counting down the UK Top 20 albums. That's from 1 today. And then this day, 1986. Wham! 40 years on from the final, because it was 40 years ago this Sunday. George Michael and Andrew Ridgeley took to the stage at Wembley Stadium for Wham's final gig. Kate Thornton in conversation with Andrew and Pepsi and Shirley about their memories of that day. 40 years to the day it happened. You can hear it all this afternoon at 4.
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0: Greatest Hits Radio with Billy Ocean. Final couple of days on the nation's notice board for the Jane Austen Regency Week in Alton and Chawton in Hampshire. The little local things happening near you. 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
0: 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No, it's not the Supremes. It's Kim Wilde, You Keep Me.

0: They are the Lars. There she goes. It's Greatest Hits Radio. Very nearly 11 o'clock. Sunday Selector on the way just after 12. The Big Wall of Sound on the way just after 11. Our nation's notice board continues, as does our Pride weekend. George Michael and Culture Club coming soon.
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22: The top stories this hour. The body of a woman has been recovered from a pool in Sandwell Valley Country Park. Emergency services began searching for her yesterday afternoon. West Midlands police tell us they're supporting her family. Six people have now died in the most recent heatwave in water-related incidents across the UK. A pub in Birmingham's jewellery quarter has seen a boost to business this World Cup despite the late games and heatwave. The Button Factory has been screening live matches throughout the tournament so far and says it's had to double its beer order ahead of England games. General Manager Ellis Yeomans says the hospitality sector is struggling, but more people come out when England play.
2: Because of the current climate and people not having as much cash, I do find that sometimes that they will save going out until those games. So the other days might not be as busy. It's not as equally spread as it might have been, you know, a few years ago.
22: Harry Kane and Jude Bellingham fired England to a hard-fought 2-0 win over Panama to ensure top spots in their World Cup group. An independent investigation into England's maternity and neonatal services is due to be released within days. The interim report from Baroness Amos had already signalled several issues, including a stressed workforce and discrimination. The Sandwell and West Birmingham Hospitals NHS Trust is one of 12 being looked at. Now, Birmingham is facing a bleak youth unemployment challenge, with the latest figures revealing the city has the highest proportion of young adults out of work in the country. Data shows around one in six young people are unemployed in Erdington, while Perry Bar and Yardley aren't far behind. Local leaders say deprived communities need better access to new job opportunities and training as investment in the city ramps up. And bus fares are set to rise again across the West Midlands this weekend, sparking criticism of the region's Labour mayor. The price of an adult day ticket on National Express buses will jump from £5.20 to £5.50 from today, with other fares also going up. Despite the hike, transport bosses say fares here are still amongst the lowest in the country.
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22: A dry and slightly cooler day across the West Midlands. Still plenty of sunshine with highs of 23 degrees. That's the latest. I'm Abby Simpson.
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George Harrison on Greatest Hits Radio for Paul Selzy. Hasn't got to go anywhere today, but he's got stuff to get done ASAP, because it's got to get reports. This sounds terribly exciting, Pete. And it could be definitely done by tomorrow, or else. Paul, we're sort of feeling your pain. Maybe you want to choose a song. 61054, Big Wall of Sound. It's on Greatest Hits Radio. One massive instant jukebox. You text us, 61054. We'll call you back. We'll play you bits of the greatest hits of all time. Just shout when you hear the one you want to play, and we'll play it instantly in full. I think we're going to be talking to Debbie soon, if we can find her. Do you want to come and play one of our records? 61054. Mate Richard, your first word.

0: He says he's got it bad. I don't believe him because he's Nick Kershaw. I got it bad. You don't know how bad I got it. No, not convinced.
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0: Pride Anthems Weekender. George Michael. No more Wham. He's doing his own thing.

0: Pride Anthems weekend that continues with George Michael and Freedom 90. And if you want to hear all about the very last time he performed with Andrew Ridgeley, Wham! 40 years on from the final, today at 4 o'clock with Kate Thornton, in conversation with Andrew Ridgeley and Pepsi and Shirley about their memories of that day 40 years ago, Wembley Stadium, Wham!'s final show. 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
0: Okay, you join us in North Wales with Debbie. Hello, Debbie.
3: Hiya.
0: How you doing?
3: I'm all right, Richard. How are you?
0: I'm very well, thank you. What are you doing? What's your Sunday looking like? Are you having a great time so far?
3: I'm babysitting my youngest grandson. He's three. His mum's been off to see the Foo Fighters in Liverpool last night.
0: That sounds like a riot.
3: It is a riot. There's two dogs, three cats and a toddler. And I've brought my eldest granddaughter as well. She's 17.
0: Yeah.
3: So she's been sharing the duties.
0: Who's the best behaved? The three-year-old. What's his name?
3: Logan.
0: Logan, right. Is Logan as well behaved as the two dogs and the three cats, or is it just a big mess?
3: I think in order of badly behaved to well behaved, you've got the dogs, then the child, then the cats.
0: That's very doggist.
3: It is. I mean, I've got one myself, so I know, you know. But this, one of them, he just wants loving all the time, no matter what you're doing.
0: Yeah. All right. So, okay, what time, what's your daughter's name?
3: My daughter's name is Kerry.
0: And when does she get back from Liverpool?
3: She's just got back about 20 minutes ago.
0: Brilliant. So the rest of the day is your own?
3: Well, it is. I've got to get in and jump in the car, drive back to West Yorkshire, get home and look after my own dog.
0: Oh, blimey. How long's that going to take?
3: If it's good, about an hour and a half. If it's not good, anything up to 6 hours taken. Mm-hmm.
0: Good luck with that one.
3: Thank you very much.
0: You thought Sunday was a day off. Debbie, what are you going to shout at me when you hear the bit of the hit you want to play?
3: Oh, God. Get off.
0: Is this for Logan or the dogs?
3: The dogs.
0: Right. Just clearing that one up. Debbie, you're in control.

0: Little bit of Thin Lizzy on a Sunday morning. Good luck on the way home, Debbie.
1: Thank you so much, Richard. Have a fabulous day.
0: You too. Bye-bye.
1: Bye.

0: It's the Lizzie on the Big Wall of Sound. Do you want to play? 61054, mate Richard, your first word. 1 o'clock today, the album show with Simon, counting down the UK top 20 albums from the 3rd of October 1976. Wham, 40 years on from the final, with Kate and Andrew and Pepsi and Shirley. That's at 4. And then more Kate, the UK Pop 40 from 5. Songs and headline news from this week in 1981 and 1976. You were there.
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0: definition of cool, Roxy Music. Dance away. For Sarah and Peter, they got toast, they got Marmite on a cool morning with a breeze, after which a nice long soak in the hot tub and Greatest Hits Radio playing. Sarah, Peter says he's found his true love at last.
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0: This band was so fresh. There was no one like them. There has never been anyone quite like Culture Club.

0: It's Kate. Hi, Kate.
1: Hi, Richard. How are you?
0: Very well. How are you?
1: Enjoying the sunshine and getting ready to go on holiday.
0: Thank you. Oh, it's that time of the year when people phone up and say, I'm nowhere near you, I'm by a pool.
1: Well, I'll be by the pool tomorrow afternoon.
0: Where is this pool?
1: It'll be on a cruise ship in the Mediterranean.
0: Wow. Where are you cruising to and from and around?
1: Rome, Malta, Corfu, Greece, Dubrovnik, Split, Trieste, and back to Rome.
0: Have you got a good memory, or have you got the itinerary in front of you?
1: That's a reasonably good memory for an old lady.
0: I'm impressed. Who's going with you on this cruise?
1: I'm travelling solo. Best way, because then I can starfish in the bed.
0: You can... Right. Can I leave that one with you?
1: Yeah.
0: How's the packing going?
1: I think I've packed everything, but I'm sure I've forgotten something.
0: Got your passport?
1: Got my passport.
0: Yeah, chargers.
1: Got my boarding pass. Chargers.
0: Mm, that suitcase...
1: Yeah, that's packed.
0: All right. Okay. What, just the one?
1: Yeah, 17 kilos.
0: And this sounds almost a military operation. You even know the weight of your luggage. This is just a foreign country to me. What's this? How often do you travel?
1: Try and do 2 cruises minimum a year.
0: Okay. Have you booked the next one yet?
1: Yes.
0: Yeah, I thought you might have done. Where's that one going?
1: That will be the Four Queens from Cunard, May 28, meeting in Liverpool.
0: Kate, you're really scary. You're so well organised.
1: I try not to be.
0: I don't believe you. I don't know what I'm doing this afternoon when I've finished. Life falls apart when I'm not in here talking to myself. Listen, we have all of the greatest hits. Choose a song to make sure you haven't forgotten anything in your luggage.
1: Okay.
0: What are you going to shout at me when you hear the bit of the hit you want me to play?
1: Should we go for Passport?
0: Passport. You do know where it is, don't you?
1: Yes, I know exactly where it is.
0: I thought so. Kate, I know I'm not going to say that. Kate.
1: Go on, I dare you.
0: You're always in control. This is war.

0: The Rembrandts, as chosen by Kate on the big wall of sound, as she gets ready for her next cruise before the one after that and the one after that. Nice one, Kate. More wall next Saturday and Sunday, and it's very nearly 12 noon. 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
18: The top stories this hour. A woman's body's been recovered from a pool in Sandwell Valley Country Park. West Midlands police tell us searches began yesterday afternoon after she was reported missing. Officers are now supporting her family. Seven people have now died in water-related incidents in the UK during the most recent heatwave. A Birmingham bar says the World Cup is having a positive impact on business, with them having to double orders for beer ahead of home games. England are through to the knockout stages as winners of their group following a 2-0 win over Panama last night. The Button Factory in the Jewellery Quarter has been screening all live matches during the tournament. Ellis Yeomans is the general manager and tells us the recent heatwave has also been helping with footfall.
19: The Button Factory is generally kind of an outdoor sunshine spot. Obviously, it's a lot hotter than normal, but we've got umbrellas, shaded spaces, air conditioning inside, all these bits. So, honestly, I think it's helped rather than hinders.
18: An independent investigation into England's maternity and neonatal services is due to be released within days. The interim report from Baroness Amos has already signalled several issues, including a stressed workforce and discrimination. The Sandwell and West Birmingham Hospitals NHS Trust is one of 12 being looked at. Grim new figures show Birmingham's youth unemployment problem is among the worst in the UK, with the top six areas for jobless young adults all in the city. Erdington, Perry Bar and Yardley have some of the highest rates, with one in six young people out of work. Local politicians say linking deprived neighbourhoods to new jobs and training is vital as Birmingham sees more investment. And buses are set to cost more for passengers across the West Midlands from today, with the price of an adult day ticket rising to £5.50. Labour Mayor Richard Parker's come under fire from the Conservatives, who say people are paying more without seeing improvements promised. His team says bus franchising, which could help keep fares down, won't start until next year.
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18: A dry and slightly cooler day across the West Midlands. Still plenty of sunshine with highs of 23 degrees. That's the latest. I'm Abby Simpson.
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0: That's what Andrew Gold was getting up into in 1977, Lonely Boy. Hello. Sunday selector time, just gone 12 noon. It's Greatest Hits Radio. Do you like ice cream? Have you been indulging in ice cream over the last week or so? And will you do it again this weekend? Try this, ice cream fans, as a pastry chef in New York City. How or why he did this, I've no idea, but yes, I think it's a good one. You know your swirly scoop in the ice cream cone, like a 99, but without a flake, right? This is what this guy has done. He has turned it upside down, dipped it into a huge vat of melted French butter, taking it out again. The butter sets, the ice cream's all soft underneath, then he chucks sea salt all over it. Yeah, ice cream dipped in butter. You need a vat of butter, a load of ice cream, dip it in there. Thank you. Forget the deep-fried Mars bar. This is the thing. Elena Peng is writing in Bloomberg, and she says, this is the thing, and it's a delicious one. Sun comes out. This one guy's shop in New York sells over 1,000 of these things a week. It's about $10 a pop, I think. Do try this at home. So, Sunday Selector, songs for the chefs. Not just the chefs who've been doing all the cooking in the hot kitchens, very, very hot kitchens over the last 10 days or so, but cooking up the good stuff. 61054, mate Richard, your first word. If you are trying this at home, vat of butter, ice cream, pop it in there, throw sea salt all over it. Tell us what it's like. 61054, mate Richard, your first word. We're on WhatsApp, 0333 2020 402. I haven't eaten since 7 o'clock this morning. So if any rumbling sounds come your way, they're entirely natural. You can email richard@greatesthitsradio.co.uk. 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

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We're looking for songs for the chefs. After one particular pastry chef in New York City reinvented the ice cream, he took an ice cream cone, turned it upside down, massive vat of melted butter, dipped the ice cream in the butter, brings it back out, covers it in sea salt and sells it for about $10 a pop. Sun comes out and this guy's shop in New York sells over 1,000 a week. So, songs for the chefs. Not just in the kitchens, but songs if they're cooking up the good stuff.

0: We've had Eurythmics and Sweet Dreams. We've had Kenny Loggins and Danger Zone, because the New York pastry chef has dipped a Mr. Whippy-style ice cream cone in a huge vat of melted butter, then sprinkled it with sea salt, and he's selling it for about $10 a pop. So that sounds dangerous to some people. How about cream, sunshine of... Exactly. 61054. 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It's the Sunday Selector. Songs for the chefs. Songs for cooking up good stuff, or songs for something entirely indulgent, a bit like cream. Thank you for those. It could be Ice Baby by Vanilla Ice, or maybe Peaches by The Stranglers. I think you know where we're going on this one. You can also WhatsApp us, 0333 20 20 402.
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cool guys, Robert Palmer. Greatest Hits Radio, final Nations Notice Board mentions, as well as the World Egg Throwing Championships in Swanton today and the Silent Disco Yoga at Floor Castle in the Scottish Borders. Still don't get that one. Looking ahead, the Adel Cricket Club in North Leeds celebrating their 150th anniversary. They were founded in 1876. Mick Thorpe started playing for them in 1973, and one of his sons still plays for them. They're playing an MCC team, and it's happening this Friday, Church Lane, Adel, and everybody is welcome. Go on, knock them for six, did someone once say. It's Greatest Hits Radio. Our Pride Weekender continues. D-I-S-C-O from Sylvester.

0: It's our Pride weekend at Greatest Hits Radio. Pure disco from Sylvester. And we're doing it again Friday.
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0: Rosemary was our big winner last Friday, £750,000. We play again for another £750,000 this Friday. 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Calls are charged at the standard rate. Over 18s only. Yeah, that one. Lines close 5 p.m. Friday. Definitely. And then someone will win the lot. Definitely. You just answer your phone. £750,000 is yours and we pay it straight into your account right after the call. We're doing it again on Friday. If you want your chance to win, text cash to 61054. And don't leave this till later. Do it now. Now is good.
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Blondie and Atomic, and our Sunday Selector continues. Songs for the Chef after the New York pastry chef reinvented ice cream by dipping a 99 in hot melted butter, then covering it in salt. Mark in Dorset says, how about Food for Thought by UB40? Lucy, I Want Candy, Bow Wow Wow. And Jackie Fairman in Andover, I think this one is pure genius.

0: Frankie in the Four Seasons, because it's been a hot one for Brenda, baking in the hot kitchen for Finley's first birthday. Your granny and granddad are very proud. Happy birthday, Finn. That's it from me. I'm Richard Allinson. Thank you for sharing your Sunday. Don't go anywhere. Simon's on the way with the album show, and it's all about Wham, the very final gig with Kate and Andrew and Pepsi and Shirley at four. Enjoy your day.
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2: The top stories this hour. The body of a woman's been recovered from a pool in Sandwell Valley Country Park. Emergency services began searching for her yesterday afternoon. West Midlands police tell us they're supporting her family. Seven people have now died in the most recent heatwave in water-related incidents across the UK. A pub in Birmingham's jewellery quarter has seen a boost to business this World Cup despite the late games and heatwave. The Button Factory has been screening live matches throughout the tournament so far and says it's had to double its beer order ahead of England games. General Manager Ellis Yeoman says the hospitality sector is struggling, but more people come out when England play.
3: Because of the current climate and people not having as much cash, I do find that sometimes that they will save going out until those games. So the other days might not be as busy. It's not as equally spread as it might have been, you know, a few years ago.
2: Harry Kane and Jude Bellingham fired England to a hard-fought 2-0 win over Panama to ensure top spots in their World Cup group. An independent investigation into England's maternity and neonatal services is due to be released within days. The interim report from Baroness Amos had already signalled several issues, including a stressed workforce and discrimination. The Sandwell and West Birmingham Hospitals NHS Trust is one of 12 being looked at. Now, Birmingham is facing a bleak youth unemployment challenge, with the latest figures revealing the city has the highest proportion of young adults out of work in the country. Data shows around one in six young people are unemployed in Erdington, while Perry Bar and Yardley aren't far behind. Local leaders say deprived communities need better access to new job opportunities and training as investment in the city ramps up. And bus fares are set to rise again across the West Midlands this weekend, sparking criticism of the region's Labour mayor. The price of an adult day ticket on National Express buses will jump from £5.20 to £5.50 from today, with other fares also going up. Despite the hike, transport bosses say fares here are still amongst the lowest in the country.
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2: A dry and slightly cooler day across the West Midlands. Still plenty of sunshine with highs of 23 degrees. That's the latest. I'm Abby Simpson. Simon
4: 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The
5: good times. Sound like this.
6: Thank you. Hello, good afternoon. Welcome along to another album show between now and 4 o'clock, kicking off with a look at the album chart from this week in 1983.

highest new entry in the album chart this week in 1983. The Electric Light Orchestra, their 10th album, and their last on Jet Records was called Secret Messages. And from it, the big single Rock and Roll is King. So welcome along later. We'll chase some classic vinyl. We'll play your requests, of course. And our classic countdown in our final hour is from October 1976. But as far as 1983 is concerned, at number three, it's David Bowie's biggest selling album.

The album chart from this week in 1983 at number three, David Bowie's Let's Dance, and from it, his second go at recording Cat People Putting Out Fire. And at number two, still the world's biggest selling album.

30 weeks and counting for Michael Jackson's Thriller and Wannabe Startin' Something. So it's the album chart from this week in 1983. And at number one, we're going to start with track one from The Police's Synchronicity. At the time, you would have to say, I think, that The Police were the biggest band in the world.

0: Number one this week in 1983, the fantastic Synchronicity album, and that was the first track, Synchronicity 1, by The Police. A fine top four, I think. We'll take a break, unless you're on Rayo Premium, in which case you don't have to bother with such things. And then we have a track from an album which entered at number one this week in 1991. It would hang around for 6 weeks at the top, and that is on the way.
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18: The good times. Sound like this.

Inspired, apparently, by the 18th stage of the Tour de France in 1978, which went past the Mountain Studios in Montreux, where Queen were recording their jazz album. Bicycle Race, and before that, Cher from Love Hurts and Love and Understanding. The album entered at number one this week in 1991. 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Duncan Holt is top of the pile. Simon, please could I suggest a mid-year solo track? The Gift was quite a big album in its day, with the single If I Was making it number one. However, the track I would like to hear is That Certain Smile, a great track with that classic Midge sound.

0: Michia's debut solo record was The Gift. This is the one with If I Was On, as Duncan has mentioned. That was a number one record. And That Certain Smile, a very fine song. Thank you, Duncan, for suggesting that. Drop us an email if you'd like something on next week's programme. Okay, some ads, and then an Eagles track, and it comes from their first American chart-topping album. That was One of These Nights, and a standout track in a moment.
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15: 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Sound like this.

0: and Stevie Wonder straight into the next track, which is called As If You Read My Mind. But our track, I Ain't Gonna Stand For It, from Stevie Wonder's Hotter Than July, or June, as we now call it. Before that, One of These Nights, Eagles, and Hollywood Waltz, their fourth album released in America, June 1975, their first American chart-topping album, Hollywood Waltz by the Eagles.
1: Simon Mayo, chasing classic vinyl.
0: Yes, we are indeed going to chase some classic vinyl in the company of everyone's tip-top favourite collector. That's Pat Gilbert. Hello, Pat. Good afternoon.
2: Good afternoon, Simon.
0: An email from Stephen Knight in South Ayrshire. Simon, I have what I think is some interesting vinyl from Transvision Vamp. The album is Pop Art. It seems to be a limited edition because there's a sticker on the cover saying as much, along with the number 13. It has also been signed by all the group on the front cover. The labels are plain white and some small black lettering around the edge. Please could you ask Pat if it's worth anything? Thanks in anticipation, Stephen. Okay, I shall ask Pat precisely that. My hunch is that Transvision Vamp aren't particularly collectible, so £40. But anyway, I'm talking rubbish. Here's Pat Gilbert.
2: Or are you? Okay, so Pop Art was Transvision Vamp's debut album. It came out in October 1988 and reached number 4 in the UK charts. The big hit on it was I Want Your Love, sung, of course, by iconic front person Wendy James. Now, Stephen's copy of the album is a promo. I think there were only 100 of them made. His is number 13.
0: Yes.
2: Which is lucky for some, or maybe not, Simon.
0: Right, okay. You wouldn't have said, but maybe not, if there was going to be an exciting answer. So, you know, at the time, you'd have thought, yeah, this is worth keeping hold of, just in case. But Transvision Vamp sort of disappeared, so I'm guessing that it's not enormously valuable, but you're the expert.
2: I think most, if not all, the copies were signed by the band, as is Stephen's. And the artwork is different to the standard edition, so it's very nice. Wendy James came back in 2024 with a solo album called The Shape of History, which kind of rekindled interest in Transvision Vamp a bit. But usually with these things, you were spot on. You're talking £30 to £40, but they have more recently, or certainly one copy, sold for £150 or so. So it's rare, but I think you'd need to find the right buyer.
0: Okay, so if you find a mad Transvision Vamp completist, maybe you get to three. Otherwise, it's going to be amazingly like my guess at 40, something like that. Okay, Stephen, thank you very much indeed. Worth keeping hold of if you're a fan of the record, but that's the kind of ballpark that we're in. What is our one to watch, Pat, that might be worth a little bit more than Transvision Vamp?
2: This week, it's the Rolling Stones, who are back with a new album, Foreign Tongues, to be released in a week or two. Now, way back in 1969, the Stones issued a special radio promotional album. That was the title, Special Radio Promotional Album. To coincide, I believe, with the release of their album, Let It Bleed, towards the end of that year, 1969, when they began touring again after a two-year gap. This LP features a selection of Stones classics up to that point. Only 200 were pressed in the UK on Decca Records, another 200 in the States on London Records, confusingly. It's got a lovely shot on the cover of the group in the studio recording their Beggar's Banquet LP. And if you came across an unfamiliar 1969 Stones record with the title of Special Radio Promotional Album, what do you think, Simon? You got the last one right.
0: Okay, all right. I would say £480 for the Decca and £520 for the London.
2: Okay, well, so I think the US or the UK, it can go, the baseline I think is about 2,000.
0: Oh.
2: But one of the UK copies, well, one sold for over 4,000. So there we go.
0: Okay, well, I'm quite glad that I'm way out. Otherwise, there'd be no point in having you, Pat, would there? Because I'd just go for my gut instinct or something.
2: Indeed.
0: All right, okay, we're going to play Under My Thumb. But £2,000 if you've got one of these special radio promotional albums, maybe up to four. Pat, as ever, thank you very much.
2: You're welcome, and I'll see you next time.

0: Under My Thumb, the Rolling Stones, which you may have on a whole bunch of playlists and a whole bunch of records and cassettes. But if you've got the 1969 special radio promotional album, then you're talking four figures. Fantastic. Under My Thumb, the Rolling Stones. If there's something in your collection you think Pat might be interested in, drop us a line. I mean, it's a dangerous business because you might be disappointed, as I think Stephen Knight probably was. It's Simon at greatesthitsradio.co.uk. 2 o'clock news is on the way. And then Fleetwood Mac, they had an album which came out this week in 1982. And one of its best tracks, next.
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6: The top stories this hour. Rescue efforts are continuing in Venezuela following two major earthquakes which have caused almost 1,500 deaths. Tens of thousands of people remain missing 4 days on from the tremors. There are glimmers of hope, though. This worker rescued a boy found in rubble.
7: He's good. He just needs a little time to be okay. He drinks water and he's talking. Mm-hmm. He's talking very well.
6: UK firefighters and search and rescue specialists are also being sent out to help. Next, a skydiving plane has crashed in northeastern France, killing 11 people. Officials believe 5 students and 5 instructors were on board the light aircraft. At least 7 people are now known to have drowned in open water in England and Wales during the recent heatwave. The latest is in Greater Manchester, where a 15-year-old's body was found near a reservoir in Stalybridge. A separate search is also taking place for a boy spotted in difficulty in Bolton last night. A murder investigation is underway in a town on the Wales-England border. A man died after being found injured in Welsh Pool in Powys early this morning. A 22-year-old man has been arrested. Church Street and other nearby roads have been closed as police carry out inquiries. The government has suggested more money could be on the way for UK drone warfare. It's believed they'll replace Britain's ageing warships, but the Conservatives say additional funding would be a drop in the ocean. And the King has sent his commiserations to the Scotland team as they leave the FIFA Men's World Cup. Manager Steve Clarke has resigned following their failure to get past the group stage. These Tartan Army fans have been giving their reaction.
8: I think his attitude's stinking, saying that I think we're going home. Aye, I'm glad he's gone, to be honest.
9: Quite liked him, actually. I mean, he got us to two big tournaments, and it's a shame.
10: I'm not surprised. And I think it was inevitable given the results we've had and the performances that we've had.
6: England are preparing to face the Democratic Republic of Congo on Wednesday in the round of 32.
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6: Feeling fresher with sunny spells and some patchy rain at times through the rest of the day. That's the latest. I'm Johnny Freeman.
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15: Thank you. And side two of your album show begins with an album which came out this week in 1982.

an album which came out this week in 1982, Fleetwood Mac's Mirage. Christine McVie was quoted to have said about this album, "There's nothing weird on it at all. These songs are an awful lot happier," in brackets, "than the previous record." Anyway, Gypsy is what we played, a very fine Fleetwood Mac song, and an underrated album, I think, Mirage. So here we go with another request. Rose Newman. On an email, "Simon, I listen to Greatest Hits Radio a lot. Always enjoy the album show. Please, could I ask you to play What Is Life from George Harrison's All Things Must Pass, which I still think is the best solo album by any of the Beatles, though I do think John Lennon's Double Fantasy is a close second. Hoping you can include my choice. It is such an uplifting song." You're absolutely right, Rose, and in a way, really scandalous that it was sort of thrown away as the B-side to My Sweet Lord. Anyway, the best-selling single of 1971 had this on side two.

0: from the Human League's Dare album, an era-defining record, really. Love Action, of course, their first top 10 record, got to number 3. And before that, All Things Must Pass, George Harrison's fantastic What Is Life, as chosen by Rose Newman. So your choice then, Simon at greatesthitsradio.co.uk, Steve Lomas in Bristol goes next. Simon, for the Bruce selection 1 week, please could you play From Small Things, Big Things One Day Come. Although it never made it onto any of the main albums, it's my favourite Bruce track. It's amazing how he can pack so much story into such a short time. Best wishes, Steve in Bristol. This is a song he gave to Dave Edmonds, who's done a fantastic version as well. It first makes it onto a record as an album. On the Essential Bruce Springsteen, there was a bonus disc. And from it, this is Steve's favourite.
1: A 1, 2, 3.

0: That's how you finish a song. Bruce Springsteen and our Brucey bonus from Small Things, Big Things One Day Come. It was recorded as part of the River Sessions, then actually got included on an album back in 1979 with the essential Bruce Springsteen. Steve, thank you very much indeed for suggesting that. Drop us an email if there's something you would like for next week. So Rayo Premium subscribers about to get some bonus music. And then we're talking Radiohead, an album which entered at number one this week in 1997, a standout track after this.
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and US number one. Side one, track three from Make It Big, Wham and Heartbeat. Lots more Wham on your radio this afternoon when we're done at 4 o'clock. It's the 40th anniversary of the final Wham gig at Wembley Stadium, playing to a sellout crowd of 72,000 people. Wham, the final gig, is with you on Greatest Hits Radio just after the 4 o'clock news. Here's another request. This is Eileen Wilde's choice. Eileen says, Simon, I heard you asking for listener favourites, so wondered if I could put forward Into the Mystic from Van Morrison's Moondance album. I love his music and his lyrics are always so deep and meaningful. I really love this song. I hope you can play it. Keep up the great work, says Eileen Wilde. So from Moondance, from the original vinyl recording, Into the Mystic.

0: Played at the suggestion of Eileen Wild, Into the Mystic, Van Morrison and Moondarts. The vinyl record has the tambourine slightly higher in the mix. Van is playing that. And the foghorn, which he refers to a number of times in the lyric. The sound that you get there is from two saxophones, one alto sax and one tenor sax, all sounding amazing. Van Morrison and Moondance. Eileen, thank you very much indeed for that suggestion. So we'll take some ads, and then it's Foreigner time. An album of theirs came out this week in 1981. One of the big tracks after this.
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from Billy Joel's 52nd Street, which could well have been the first CD you owned, because it was certainly one of the first printed. A double Grammy winner and a live favourite, that was Zanzibar. And before that, Foreigner's album, which was called Four. It was their fourth album. They were down to four members, therefore it made a lot of sense. And from it, Jukebox Hero. Okay, let's get another request on. Ian Potter has been in touch. Simon, the first album I really got into was The Joshua Tree, and it remains my all-time favourite. There are so many great tracks, it's hard to pick just one. I'm up to the task, though, and have chosen One Tree Hill. I would love to hear it on the radio. Many thanks. This, at the time, was the UK's fastest-selling album. It got the Album of the Year Grammy, and this is one of the reasons why.

0: Played at the suggestion of listener Ian Potter, One Tree Hill from U2's The Joshua Tree. Fantastic suggestion. Thank you for including that in your request, Ian. And if there's something you'd like us to play next week, on an email, please, simon@greatesthitsradio.co.uk. On the way the other side of the 3 o'clock news, we have our classic countdown. It is October the 3rd, 1976, after this.
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12: The top stories this hour. People in Venezuela are accusing their government of an inadequate response to the earthquake disaster. More than 1,400 people are known to have died following back-to-back tremors 4 days ago. A child and a baby have been pulled alive from rubble. This woman is among the survivors still coming to terms with what happened.
13: I shouted, "Run, run, the building is falling down." When I turned, I took 2 steps, the ceiling fell down and the rush of air blew me out.
12: Firefighters and specialist search and rescue teams from the UK are among those heading to the country to help. Next, 11 people have been killed after a skydiving plane crashed onto a road in northeast France. The aircraft came down close to a supermarket. 5 students, 5 instructors, and the pilot were on board. Fresh warnings have been issued by police and other organisations following at least 7 drownings in open water during the heatwave. The latest is in Greater Manchester, where a 15-year-old boy died after getting into difficulty near a reservoir in Stalybridge yesterday. A man's being questioned on suspicion of murder in a town in South Devon. The body of a woman in her 30s was found at a property in King Stainton just before 10 o'clock yesterday morning. Prince Harry is reported to be reconsidering bringing his family to the UK next month after not getting taxpayer-funded police protection. The King's believed to have offered his son accommodation at an unnamed royal residence, though. And Scotland fans, players and staff are heading home after their exit from the World Cup was confirmed. Head coach Steve Clarke has also resigned following their failure to progress beyond the group stage. Former Scotland striker Chris Boyd thinks the manager's departure is a huge loss.
14: It wouldn't surprise me that he just stepped away from the SFA altogether, not taking a penny, and just left the role, because a lot of the criticism that has been flying around inside the last, you know, 3-4 days has been an absolute disgrace.
12: England know they'll be taking on the Democratic Republic of Congo in the last 32 on Wednesday.
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12: Feeling fresher with sunny spells and some patchy rain at times through the rest of the day. That's the latest. I'm Johnny Freeman.
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0: Thank you. And side three of your album show is indeed the classic countdown. Today, October the 3rd, 1976. And at number 20, it's Jailbreak by Thin Lizzy, which begins with an E5 power chord.

Classic Countdown from October the 3rd, 1976. At number 19, Brian Ferry's Let's Stick Together. It's like a collection of singles and B-sides. One of the tracks was the Everly Brothers cover from 1965 and The Price of Love. Before that, Thin Lizzy, Jailbreak, NME's best single of 1976 and the title track from their album at number 20. So Thin Lizzy at 20, Brian Ferry at 19, John Denver's Spirit at 18, Great Italian Love Songs is at number 17, not this week, Luigi. At 16, Bob Dylan's Hard Rain. And at 15, a new entry from the Stills Young Band is the title track.

The highest new entry in our classic countdown at number 15 was the Stills Young Band. So Stephen Stills and Neil Young, the only album they ever did, Long May You Run, the title track, dedicated apparently to Neil Young's car, his first car, which was a 1948 Buick Roadmaster hearse. Anyway, he loved it so much, he wrote that song about it. So we have the Stills Young Band at number 15, Demis Roussos, Forever and Ever at 14. And at number 13, that double album that you've still got on vinyl tucked away somewhere, Frampton Comes Alive.

0: America's best-selling album of 1976 was Peter Frampton's Frampton Comes Alive. From it, Show Me the Way, and in our classic countdown from October 1976, it's at number 13. Number 12, Modern Music by Bebop Deluxe. So we're going to take a break, unless you're a Rayo Premium kind of person, in which case you get some fantastic Joan Armour trading. And then we're back at number 11 with a Wings track, the one that begins with the Westminster Chime doorbell, which will make your dog bark. It's that track on the way.
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And if you're thinking, my word, Manfred Mann had a great melody there, you're absolutely right. And it was basically inspired by Franz Schubert's Impromptu in G-flat major, but you probably knew that as well. The Roaring Silence by Manfred Mann's Earth Band is at number 10 in our classic countdown from October the 3rd, 1976. And Chris Thompson doing the vocals on the final track of that album, which is called Questions. And before that, Wings at the Speed of Sound is at number 11. And from it, Let 'Em In. So Wings at 11, Manfred Mann's Earth Band at 10. Rod Stewart's Atlantic Crossing is at number 9. And at 8, Laughter and Tears from Neil Sedaka.

0: Classic Countdown, October 1976, had Diana Ross's Greatest Hits at number 7, not to be confused with Diana Ross and the Supremes' Greatest Hits, Volume 2. That was completely different. This is her solo collection. This is on Tamla Motown and her version of John Lennon's Imagine. And before that, Laughter and Tears, the best of Neil Sedaka today, to give it its full name. Neil Sedaka's Laughter in the Rain, that was at number 8. So Neil's at 8, Diana's at 7, and 6, A Night on the Town, that'll be Rod Stewart.
1: Oh, yeah.

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kids. 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'Cause youth's a mask, but it don't last. 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

0: Classic Countdown from October the 3rd, 1976. The second bestseller of the year was the Beach Boys' 20 Golden Greats. From it, the wonderful I Get Around, originally from 1964. And before that, standout track from Rod Stewart's A Night on the Town, The Killing of Georgie, Parts 1 and 2. It's the album with that Renoir-style album cover. So Rod's at 6, the Beach Boys at number 5, Bay City Rollers' Dedication is at number 4. So we reached the top 3. And unless you're a Rayo Premium subscriber, in which case you get some Gallagher and Lyle, we'll have the top three next.
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We have been playing you some of the best-selling albums from the album chart of October the 3rd, 1976. At number two, the biggest-selling album of the year was ABBA's Greatest Hits. From it, Hasta Mañana. Before that, at number three, The Best of Stylistics, Volume 2, and Can't Give You Anything But My Love. So one more track. And if you were at Sheffield City Hall in May 1975, or the Kurzel in Southend in November 1975, you may well be in the audience for this.

0: the end of side two from Dr. Feelgood's album Stupidity, their live album at the Fantastic Rock Set, and its only week at number one was this week in October 1976. Thank you very much indeed for listening. Hope you enjoyed the show today. Back doing it again next Sunday at 1. I'll see you for Drive tomorrow at 4 o'clock. And on the way, the other side of the news at 4 o'clock, it's Wham! The final gig, the 40th anniversary special. It's on the way.
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6: Our top story this hour is some significant cricket news. After years of success, England's men's test captain Ben Stokes has just announced his retirement from international duty. The Durham all-rounder will step aside following the third test match against New Zealand at Trent Bridge, which is into its fourth day. The 35-year-old missed the second game after breaking curfew rules alongside bowler Gus Atkinson. Former England captain and commentator Michael Atherton thinks the timing seems strange.
7: It begs a number of questions. Why and why now, in the middle of a day's cricket, with still a day to go and a match to win, draw or lose?
6: The ECB has described Ben Stokes as an inspirational leader. Next, Pope Leo has offered prayers and support to the victims of the earthquakes in Venezuela that have killed at least 1,400 people. Rescuers are desperately continuing to search for survivors, with more than 50,000 people still unaccounted for. There are some glimmers of hope, though. This worker rescued a boy found in rubble.
8: He's good. He just needs a little time to be okay. He drinks water and he's talking. He's talking very well.
6: 11 people have died after a plane carrying skydivers crashed onto a road in northeast France. Some of those on board have been bought the experience as a gift. Seven people are now known to have drowned after getting into difficulty in water in England and Wales during the heatwave. Greater Manchester Police are supporting the family of a 15-year-old boy who died near a reservoir in Stalybridge yesterday. Reports suggest Prince Harry may decide against a family trip to the UK. The Duke of Sussex has been intending to travel here with Meghan and their two children in July, but it's believed the King's son is worried about not having taxpayer-funded police protection. And King Charles has said Scotland's men's football team should return home proud. They're travelling back from the US after not getting past the World Cup group stage. Their manager, Steve Clarke, has resigned.
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6: Mostly dry and clear tonight and feeling fresher, and a mix of sunny spells and showers tomorrow. That's the latest. I'm Johnny Freeman.
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3: 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All I can say that day was pure joy.
0: It was a moment in time, and it had to stay that way.
4: Saturday, the 28th of June, 1986, was a beautiful sunny day in Wembley when global pop superstars Wham took to the stage in front of 72,000 people to perform for their very last time. I'm Kate Thornton on Greatest Hits Radio and was and remain, for full transparency, a devoted Wham fan. In fact, I remember vividly angrily writing a letter to Esther Ranson at Childline to complain that my parents would not let me, as a 13-year-old girl, travel to London on my own on the coach to see Wham for the very last time. My mother, rather disparagingly, offered to lick the stamp. So over the next hour, we're going to head back 40 years to relive Wham's final concert, the concert that I never got to go to. We'll be hearing, though, from the people that were there, from Andrew Ridgeley, from Pepsi, Shirley, and so many more, about what it was like to be on that stage on that day. And we'll be talking about what happened in the lead up to the end of a pop super duo. First, though, let's start with the song that, well, began it all. I'm Rap.

Kate Thornton here on Greatest Hits Radio. And 40 years ago this weekend, George Michael and Andrew Ridgeley stepped out onto the stage at Wembley Stadium for Wham's last ever gig. Before we talk about the momentum of that moment, let's rewind.

0: he asked me if he could release Careless Whisper as a solo record. So, you know, and I understood perfectly well that his future lay beyond Wham. You know, both of us had set out to make Wham the biggest pop group that we could make it. That was an aspiration that wasn't going to be cast aside so as George could go on to a solo. He didn't feel ready for it. He wanted to achieve our goals. We wanted to achieve our goals for Wham. So there was some way to go. So at that point, whilst it was a sort of an understanding that at some point George would become a solo artist, dates and when that might occur were not even in the mix. I think it would have been post the stadium tour when the ideas really started to coalesce about bringing Wham to a close.
1: Wham backing singer Shirley Kemp talks about George Michael.
2: It was so apparent that George had been given this gift that was huge. You know, not only was he a great songwriter, his performance, the way he sang, the way he delivered a song, it just melted. It melted everyone who listened to his voice. He just resonates with you. It affects you. You become part of his lyrics, the way he's singing it. And I remember the first time Andrew played Careless Whisper, we were actually in my car, and this is when he first said he was in a band. They'd written Careless Whisper, and I heard George's voice, and I just thought, this person, I've never heard a voice and delivery like this. This is so, it affected me the first time I heard this little demo. And I had this sense this person's going to be known all over the world. And it was just like a moment. And then I never thought about that again. We all knew that Wham was definitely a stepping stone for George. But George needed that. He needed to have those friends around for his confidence. You know, he needed to find George Michael, and Wham was that vehicle for him.
1: Betsy, who was also a backing singer in the band, remembers the moment that she realised that George was destined to go solo.
3: Shelley and I, we're very grounded, as in, you know, we know that things don't last forever. And as two people, because we were like two peas in a pod, really, we always knew that things would evolve. And one of the telltale signs, especially, was that every night we would be at the side of the stage watching George sing Careless Whisper. We would watch the stage transform from bright lights to one pin light on George and him alone on the stage singing to the audience who were just swooning. And we were just watching it. And it was just really obvious that the band was going to evolve. For me, I always knew that George would one day be George Michael. We knew him as Yogg, but we knew one day he would actually be George Michael. Everyone kind of knew it, really.

0: George Michael in Careless Whisper. As the former members of Wham have explained, they all felt that it was ultimately George's destiny to eventually go solo. However, here they explain how Wham played a vital role in readying him for that and all that he went on to achieve. George Michael's partner in Wham, Andrew Ridgeley, explains more.
1: George's songwriting and the material that he wished to write, that he wasn't going to be able to develop as the artist that he wanted to be, and you know, we all knew he could be within the constraints, the parameters that Wham imposed on him as a songwriter and as an artist. So it would have been that autumn, I'd imagine, really, of 1985, made the decision to make an event of bringing down the curtain on Wham.
2: I think it was a lot of conversations, because the one thing with George, as I say, he loved a good chat and a good talk and explaining everything and going through his emotions. So I think I most probably had quite a lot of talks with him about how Wham would end and yeah, maybe a big gig would. You know, I just listened and I agreed, because I knew there was fate, there was destiny involved. And I thought, whatever happens with our friendships, it's going to finish on a high. You know, we're also grateful to the experience that we've had with Wham. I'm very grateful, because it was something that happened in my life that I didn't expect to happen, and it was all good. I don't think there was one key moment with George. I think it was lots of conversations about him and how he's going to develop and what he's going to do.
0: Whilst Shirley and Andrew had come to terms with the fact that the band weren't going to last forever, others struggled with the news, like superfan Joe Russell.
3: I had a Saturday job in a cafe in town in York, where I grew up. And it was there, when I was on shift, that I heard that Wham was splitting up. And the way I heard it was, one of the customers had a newspaper and it was the front page headline. And I mean, I've got goosebumps thinking about this. I saw the headline, I served the food, and then I went back into the kitchen and told the people, I said, there's this headline that Wham have split up. And I was in denial for a few minutes. I was like, it's just the papers, they're lying. And then as word got round, I was devastated. And the owner of the cafe had to send me home. That's how upset I was. I mean, it feels silly now as a girl, does it? I don't know. But I was devastated.
0: Oh, Joe, hard relate, let me tell you. I heard it on Newsround. I recorded it, rewound it, watched it again just to check that it was true. Pepsi shares her pride at being part of Wham and all that they achieved and how amicable the end of their time was as a band.
4: I think the beauty of Wham is George and Andrew's relationship, in the sense that Andrew always understood, which I think is really rare in a band situation. And I remember the newspapers trying to pursue the drama, you know, the ugliness of a split. But unfortunate for them, there was no ugliness. There was no real drama. It was just really beautiful and amicable. So I'm really proud of like being involved in that way of being, for sure.
3: I also remember the day that, because I was in the fan club, I remember the day that the letter came, because they penned a letter, they wrote a letter to the fans to explain why and why they were splitting up, so that there was no question, there was no rumours in the paper, the words were coming from them. And yeah, they wrote out this letter. And then it was printed, but it was still like their handwriting. And it was one from each of them, George and Andrew, thanking the fans. And yeah, it was a proper emotional day. I still remember that. I still got the letter.

0: Kate Thornton on Greatest Hits Radio with Wham, 40 years on from the final bow. Coming up, we hear what it was like to walk out onto stage that day in front of 72,000 people at Wembley Stadium to say goodbye.
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0: I'm Kate Thornton here on Greatest Hits Radio. And 40 years ago this weekend, the final curtain came down on Wham with one last massive gig at Wembley Stadium. Andrew Ridgeley explains the process behind picking Wembley for their big goodbye.
1: It seemed we needed a big venue. I'd wanted to tour a farewell show. George felt that there could only be one final show. The concept, you know, Wembley being the famous venue of cup finals historically, the way that we conceived the show as the final show, there could only be one. We argued, we discussed endlessly the fact that whether it would be a show or you know, a tour, and Jörg always saw it as a show. I felt, to be honest, that it was unfair on our fans globally. That was really what I still think that's the case. I think it would have been something that the fans would really have appreciated. Anyway, it didn't happen. He was philosophically immovable on the fact that it could only be one show, and Wembley was the obvious venue for that.
0: Superfan Joe Russell remembers the announcement of the final gig.
2: The confirmation came through from the fan club, from George and Andrew, and it's just a mixture of emotions, because it is lovely that they've done it for us all, but it is the absolute confirmation. And then they announced they're going to do one last party, and their Wham, the final, the gig. I was on holiday, I couldn't go to it. So that was a very awkward time for my mum. But maybe it's a good thing. Would I have ever recovered? I don't know the answer to that.
0: Trumpet player Paul Spong talks about the run-up to the gig.
3: I think the enormity of what we're about to do was prevalent from the first day of rehearsal. You know, when we knew, I mean, the thing is, it was called the final. We all knew it was the end. And to have 3 weeks production rehearsals, effectively, so you're playing the set twice a day, for 3 weeks for one concert, it was unheard of in my lifetime. I'd never experienced anything as what I would call luxurious as that. You get that amount of time to keep running it and making sure it was perfect. George and Andrew, you know, they're perfectionists. They wanted it to be exactly as they pictured it in their heads, and that's what we did. But it was bittersweet. It was wonderful to be doing it with everybody. We knew, you could feel the fact that it was a big, it seemed to be a massive event that was going to be coming up and very special. But there was always that lingering, oh my God, it's the end.
0: Backing singer Pepsi takes us into rehearsals.
4: Even that was really buoyant and fun. And we knew what that show was going to be like, as far as like giving our all for the last time. And part of that playfulness is also, you know, the costumes, the outfits that Shirley and I had to wear. George's sister Melanie had this idea that the boys didn't know about. And we were, you know, Shirley and I were real game about it. And she wanted us to come on with our, you know, our leather jackets and like looking a bit like the Ronettes, you know, like with beehives and everything. And the boys didn't know that. So Melanie went away and she worked with a wig maker to create this blonde beehive and this dark haired beehive. So there's a moment when we walk on the stage and George and Andrew are really shocked because they didn't know anything about it. So, you know, it was really lovely to sort of have those elements where we weren't doing the usual show. So there were like all these lovely surprises and we were having so much fun on stage.
0: Okay, time to stop talking and for me to take you to that special place where membership's a smiling face. You can rub your shoulders with a star.

0: With rehearsals done, it was time to take to the stage at Wembley Stadium for one last time. Trumpet player Paul Spong recalls what it was like to be on that stage that day.
1: We're all on stage before the show starts. We're all standing behind the curtain. You had the big final on the front. When those curtains drew back, the scream, you can hardly actually hear the scream. What you hear is air, because there's so many people screaming. It's actually a mixture of sound and movement of air. And it's quite an incredible thing. I think for George and Andrew, it must have been unreal, because the girls and the boys or whoever are screaming at them. They're not screaming at me or the backing band. We're there to support George and Andrew, and we're there to be the band for them. I observed it more than absorbed it, I think.
0: Danny Cummings, who was on percussion, remembers only too well what it was like to be on that stage.
2: It was extraordinary because there was this feeling of victory. The thing was a huge success. And at the same time, blended with this kind of sadness that it was going to end. But otherwise, to be honest, it was business as usual. We had a gig to do and we got on with it.
0: Andrew Ridgeley recalls finally getting onto the stage.
3: George had conceived this lengthy intro to Everything She Wants. And when I say lengthy, I'm sort of talking, you know, in glacial terms, geological terms, in fact. And Shirley Petz and I we'd done it, you know, obviously several times, and it was as long as Jörg wanted it to be. And on this occasion, I thought we were going to have to shut down the power before we ever got on stage. It was hilarious. We were giggling behind the set of stairs that we went up by the side of the stage to then walk down onto the main stage area. And it was, we just could not believe how long he was milking it for.
0: Here's Shirley, recalling what it was like to perform that day.
4: Pure joy. All I can say that day was pure joy. And what a way to end that, especially also for the fans. I have so many people say to me, I was at that gig, it was the best gig of my life. So, yeah, what an amazing thing to have been part of.
0: Pepsi talks about her favourite moment from the concert.
5: It was this sparkly, sunny, unusual, warm day. So everyone was in their T-shirts and just buoyant and vibed up. And backstage was very much the same as well. There was like a swimming pool and there were all these celebrities rolling up and everything. So anyway, the moment came where Shirley and I had to walk the boys on. And there was like a bit of a delay. So we were like moving forward and waiting. And then we finally walked on and it was wow. Like the audience just the sound must have hit, like got over the actual dial, let's just put it that way. It's like a scar. Even as I speak about it, I'm just still excited at it. It was beautiful. It was a beautiful, beautiful moment.
0: So let's hear the song that opened the show that day, Everything She Wants.

0: It's Kate Thornton on Greatest Hits Radio with Wham, 40 years on from the final bow. And coming up, we hear what happened after the game.
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2: 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Oh, man. I should do this for a living.
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0: This is Wham! 40 years on from the final bow, here on Greatest Hits Radio with me, Kate Thornton. After the curtain fell on the final concert at Wembley, the band all went their separate ways. Here, Shirley explains how she felt looking over and seeing Georgia on stage at the final that day.
23: My biggest memory of Wham is the final. Obviously, I'd known Georgia a long, long time. And to see him on stage, at the beginning of the show, they had this extension, like a runway stage that went out into the audience. We'd never had that before in a show. And I was watching George and he was walking up and down, and the show, we were meant to start the song, and he just kept going and walking and walking. And I felt really proud because he never looked so good. I thought that was his peak in Wham. He looked amazing. He was fit. I just felt really proud that, look, he is becoming that superstar. And that's the day I really saw the start of him becoming a superstar.
0: Andrew Ridgeley talks about George Michael and how he was feeling after the final concert.
1: You know, his destiny compelled him, really. I think it was always a double-edged sword for him. He knew what was in store, some of which he was really hesitant about taking on. But it wasn't really something that he could avoid. You know, there was a certain element of predestiny, certainly his artistic force compelled and took him there regardless. I think it would always have happened, but he did have reservations. He did take a little time off after the final show, so to think about what his future, you know, what it would look like for him.
0: Pepsi reflects on how she felt.
2: For myself, it wasn't a case of, oh well, that's it then, because George, Andrew, Shirley, the band, we were all mates. We all knew that we'd see each other. We all knew that there wouldn't be another Wham show. But the thing is, for me, I was excited. It was like this excitement. We've done it. We've traveled the world. I've been to my university on stage, and now it's time for me to pursue this other career with Shirley. So we went along to the party, really buoyant, ready to party, ready to have a good time, and just move into the next stage. I mean, it's just as simple as that. There was no dramas or anything. It was still fun right up until the last.

0: Having gone their separate ways, Pepsi always did wonder if the band would ever get back together.
1: But in my heart, I always thought there might be, but it never quite happened. And I think it's because of George. George wanted to pursue George Michael, which is totally understandable. But I always had hope that one day there would be another Wham concert. I kind of hope that there most probably would have been a moment where we all, like, not only Andrew, but Shirley, I would have broken him down a little. Maybe someone might have made him an offer that he just couldn't refuse. I have no idea. Because George Michael was such a big icon, such a big deal.
0: Andrew explains why Wham never did get back together.
2: Wham is defined by youth and exuberance and the vitality and vibrancy of youth. It couldn't be taken into middle age. And that's something that became more and more apparent to us. We always said we'd never reform Wham. I went on stage with George several times afterwards, and we did Wham songs, but we'd never performed, we never built ourselves as Wham, because we knew that Wham, the concept that was Wham, that wasn't something that could age. We couldn't bring it with us. It was a moment in time, and it had to stay that way. It had to stay that way, you know, in people's minds. It's preserved in the music to take it into middle age. George and I were never going to be 40, 63 in this instance, and doing Young Guns or Bad Boys on stage. That was never going to happen. So, whilst the subject matter and the style and the look of Wham changed, you know, dramatically in those 3.5 years that we were actually in the public eye, we'd gone from almost schoolboys, certainly very young men, teenagers. And there's a great shot of George and I from the final, backstage before we went on stage. And he's become George Michael. You know, he is definitive George Michael. It's a fantastic shot. And if you contrast that with some of the promo stuff from Wham Rap early 82, they are two different people. And they were two different people.

0: 40 years ago, the final curtain came down on Wham. They were and remain one of the 80s biggest and most defining pop acts. And after Wham came George Michael's incredible solo career. Before we sign off, in a moment that must be incredibly bittersweet, we hear one last time from Andrew Ridgeley, one half of Wham.
1: Wham was very lucky. It did have George Michael as singer and main songwriter. So because Wham was, and we understood it, it was the two of us. It was in many ways a manifestation of our friendship and, musically how we identified at that point in time. We had almost exactly the identical musical tastes, etc. That's obviously part of what drew us together and why we started making music together. So it was so, Wham was so inextricably linked to George and me as youths and youthful friends, and what our friendship really was defined by, which was that humour and lightness. That's how it had to remain. Wham was a chapter in George's evolution as an artist. As I've said, all I ever wanted to do was be in a band with George, and play live, write songs and play live. So, that was achieved in fairly good fashion as well. So, it suited us both. I pat myself on the back for having chosen the world's best singer-songwriter of his generation as my bandmate.
0: And this is the song they bowed out to, Wham's Swan Song, The Edge of

0: 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You've been listening to Wham! 40 years on from the final bow. 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
0: Coming up next, we're putting the charts back where they belong on a Sunday afternoon with the UK Pop 40. I'm Kate Thornton and this is Greatest Hits Radio on FM, DAB, smart speaker and now playing on Rayo.
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13: The top stories this hour. One of cricket's legends has announced his retirement from international duty. England's men's test captain Ben Stokes will step aside following the end of the third test against New Zealand at Trent Bridge in Nottingham. The announcement was made just as he was bowling on the fourth day of the match. The ECB has released footage of the 35-year-old telling his team before play began this morning.
14: I've had many trips to the well before for this team, for you blokes, for people beforehand, and I've got one more trip to do. And the only thing that I ask, please, is can everyone please just do the same? We've got a lot of hard work still to do.
13: Stokes was dropped from the second test after breaking team protocols at a London nightclub earlier on this month. 11 people on board a skydiving plane have been killed after it crashed in northeast France. The aircraft is believed to have come down shortly after takeoff. Fresh warnings have been issued by police and other organisations following at least 7 drownings in open water during the heatwave. The latest is in Greater Manchester, where a 15-year-old boy died after getting into difficulty near a reservoir in Stalybridge yesterday. Frustration is growing with Venezuela's government. Tens of thousands of people remain missing days after 2 powerful earthquakes. Elliot Abrams is Donald Trump's former representative to the country. He says American military assets heading there are well placed to help.
15: We have a lot of experience doing it all over the world. We are going to be trying to do it along with others in the neighborhood, Mexico, Brazil, Colombia.
13: Pope Leo has also offered prayers and support to the victims. The Housing Secretary, Steve Reid, has insisted it's absolutely right his defence colleagues are pushing to boost spending. The Conservatives are calling for a long-awaited plan to include significant investments. And the FIFA Men's World Cup knockout stage gets underway tonight. Co-host Canada are taking on South Africa in LA in the opening last 32 match. England face DR Congo on Wednesday, but Scotland are on their way home after not making it out of their group.
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13: Mostly dry and clear tonight and feeling fresher, and a mix of sunny spells and showers tomorrow. That's the latest. I'm Johnny Freeman.
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22: The UK Pop 40. It's Kate Thornton with the UK Pop 40 at the end of a very warm week. And I'm about to take you back to two warm weeks in chart history. Yeah, both the years that experienced their own summer heat waves. So after 6 o'clock, we're turning up the heat on the charts from June 1976. But right now, we're starting with the charts from this week in 1981. It was the week that John McEnroe beat Tom Gullickson in the first round at Wimbledon, which wouldn't have been a major news story were it not for the fact that this was the match where McEnroe's catchphrase was born. And I tell you, he was serious. He went on to win the tournament for the very first time. I told you, serious. At the top of the UK box office chart this week, it was the first Bond film not to feature M. It also starred Roger Moore for the fifth time in the lead role. It was For Your Eyes Only, which also co-starred Cassandra Harris as Countess Liesl von Schlauf, who went on in real life to marry another 007, Pierce Brosnan. On the charts, there were 18 singles going down, 14 were climbing, 4 non-movers and 4 new entries. And one of those new entries was the theme song from that box office smash. Now, Blondie were asked to write and perform the title track for the movie For Your Eyes Only, which they did. But the film's producers didn't like it. And when Blondie refused to record a new track, it was offered to Sheena Easton instead. And this week, she entered the charts with that track at number 34.

Depeche Mode's debut single, Dreamin' of Me, was released in April 1981 and it failed to chart. Now, they followed that up with New Life, which you've just heard, which was a new entry at number 27 this week in 1981. And at the time of charting, the band were, as they say, skint. So when they were invited to perform on Top of the Pops, they had to haul their own synthesizers across London on a train. It's Kate Thornton with the UK Pop 40 here on Greatest Hits Radio. And up next, it's Third World, who had last appeared on our charts 2.5 years previously in 1979. Dancing on the Floor, though, was one of their biggest hits. And this week, it was climbing up 2 places to 25.

0: Kirsty MacColl was the biggest climber on the chart this week, moving up 18 places to number 22 with There's a Guy, Works Down the Chip Shop, Swears He's Elvis. Although that wasn't what the song was released as in America, because the record company thought that Americans wouldn't have a clue what a chip shop was. So Chip Shop became Truck Stop. And her lyrical boyfriend was from Hicksville rather than Shepherd's Bush. Very nice. Welcome along, it's Kate Thornton on the UK Pop 40 here, counting down all the biggest hits, the biggest sellers from the chart on this week in 1981. And in a moment, Randy Crawford's cover of Turley Richards' You Might Need Somebody, which takes us into the top 20. Now, the original failed to chart here, but Randy's version climbed 11 places to number 17 this week. You'll hear it in a moment.
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TomTom Club, who were a side project for husband and wife, Tina Weymouth and Chris France from Talking Heads. And their debut single, Wordy Rapping Hood, climbed 16 places to number 14 this week. And TomTom Club's only other chart appearance was a cover of Under the Boardwalk by The Drifters. It's Kate Thornton here on Greatest Hits Radio, where you're listening to the UK Pop 40, counting down the charts from On This Week in 1981. And up next, I have the studio version of No Woman, No Cry, which appeared on Bob Marley's 1974 studio album, Natty Dread. The song first charted here in September 1975, but Bob Marley passed away sadly in May 1981, and a few weeks later, his UK hit returned to our charts, and this week climbed 8 places to number 12.

0: That was the debut single from Imagination. And Body Talk was pretty much ignored by radio DJs, but became a huge club hit. So, started to pick up some heavy rotation purely on the back of the huge number of requests from listeners for it. This week in 1981, it climbed 4 places to number 7. It's Kate Thornton with the UK Pop 40 here on Greatest Hits Radio. And up next is a song that was written and recorded by Lamont Dozier back in 1977 for his LP, Peddling Music on the Side. 4 years later, it was covered by Odyssey. And this week in 1981, Going Back to My Roots was up 1 place to number 4.
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0: Of course, you probably knew that was adapted from the classical piece Gallop Infernal from the 1858 operetta Orpheus in the Underworld. I know, I'm sorry if I'm stating the obvious. Forgive me. Bad Manners had been banned by Top of the Pops after the band's lead singer, the brilliantly named Buster Bloodvessel, painted, wait for it, his entire head bright red to perform their previous hit, Just a Feeling. Now they were back with the can-can, and this time Buster wore a bright yellow frilly dress and high-kicked and cartwheeled his way through the song, which jumped 15 places to number 3 this week. And trust me, I remember that Top of the Pops appearance. It's tattooed to my eyelids. We're counting down the biggest songs from this week in 1981, and there's just 2 tracks to go. So it's probably about time we had a top 10 recap before I tell you what's sitting pretty at the chart summit.
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0: Champagne dropped 3 places to number 10 with How About Us. At number 9, Red Savine, and we're down 5 with Teddy Bear. Also down 5, Kate Robbins and Beyond were at number 8 with More Than In Love. Body Talk climbed 4 places to number 8 this week for Imagination. 6 weeks after Cats opened in the West End, Elaine Page climbed 3 to 6 with Memory. Smokey Robinson's Being With You was down 3 to 5. Odyssey moved up 1 place to number 4 this week with Going Back to My Roots. Jumping a huge 15 spots to number 3, you just heard them, Bad Manners and The Can Can. And up 4 places to number 2 is a song that was recorded in a tiny basement studio by a band who were barely talking to each other at the time. In fact, the Specials split up after performing this track on Top of the Pops, and then in the dressing room afterwards, Terry Hall, Never Staple and Linville Golding told the rest of the band that they were leaving to form a new group called Fun Boy 3. Ouch. So here it is, their final single. What a way to

0: One Day in Your Life was actually recorded in 1975 when Michael Jackson was 16 years old, and it was for his album Forever Michael. Now, the album didn't chart and the song remained widely unknown for the next 6 years until it was released as a single by Motown Records without Michael's knowledge. It became, though, his first solo number one single in the UK and was at the top spot for the second week this week, but failed to even reach the Hot 100 in America. Okay, time to park the chart action of 1981 from On This Week, because we're heading back to the 70s next. This week in 1976, to be precise. That's right after the latest news and weather.
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2: You get that unbelievable news. 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
13: The top stories this hour. It's been a dramatic day in cricket as one of the sport's legends has suddenly announced his retirement. England men's test captain Ben Stokes is going to stand down from international duty tomorrow when the third and deciding test against New Zealand concludes. Immediately after his news was revealed by the ECB, the all-rounder took a wicket and he then came out to open the batting in his side's second innings. Stuart Broad is one of Ben's former teammates and says the 35-year-old is a talisman of English cricket.
14: He'll be remembered wearing that three lions with the crown on top very proudly. Match winner, complete match winner. Someone that won't look at the numbers, actually he'll look at the moments of his career.
13: Next tonight, France's transport minister has described a fatal plane crash in the northeast of the country as a terrible tragedy. Five students, five instructors and the pilot were killed. Yves Segui is the prefect of the area where it happened.
15: Although this was a normal activity for a skydiving club, the aircraft, which was carrying 11 people, crashed suddenly in the immediate vicinity of the airfield. There are 11 victims at this stage and no bystanders have been injured.
13: Some of the skydivers have been bought the experience as a gift. Residents nearby say they heard a huge boom. Pope Leo has offered prayers and support to the victims of the earthquakes in Venezuela that have killed at least 1,400 people. Rescuers are desperately continuing to search for survivors, with more than 50,000 people still unaccounted for. Detectives investigating a man's death following a fire on the Isle of Wight have now arrested four people. A body was found at a burnt-out house in Cowes early Friday morning. The incident has been treated as murder and arson. It's reported Prince Harry may be rethinking his family's planned trip to the UK. The Duke of Sussex is said to be concerned at not having police protection paid for by the taxpayer. And one of the FIFA Men's World Cup co-hosts is kicking off the round of 32 tonight. Canada are taking on South Africa.
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13: Mostly dry and clear tonight and feeling fresher, and a mix of sunny spells and showers tomorrow. That's the latest. I'm Johnny Freeman.
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0: Here we go with the second chart countdown of the UK Pop 40 with me, Kate Thornton, on Greatest Hits Radio. And the next 60 minutes is all about the biggest selling songs from this week in 1976. It was the week that on television this week, you might have been watching for the very first time Lindsay Wagner playing the Bionic Woman. Or maybe you were at the cinema watching a movie all about the Watergate scandal. Yeah, All the President's Men, starring Dustin Hoffman and Robert Redford, was still top of the UK box office chart, where it had been since April. On the singles chart, there were 13 songs going up, 18 falling, 2 non-movers and 7 new entries. And we start with a song that, well, is a bit confused about where it is and where it's going and where it's been and how it's going to get there. In 1973... Jim Weatherly wrote and recorded a track called Midnight Plane to Houston, apparently after a phone call with his friend Farrah Fawcett, who said that she was flying to Houston that night. Now, later that year, Whitney Houston's mum, Sissy Houston, recorded a cover of that song but changed the plane to a train and switched Houston, because it was her surname, to Georgia. Are you following? 3 years later, Gladys Knight and the Pips recorded Midnight Train to Georgia, which this week fell 11 places to 39.

Down 16 places to number 33 this week. This Is It, which was written by Van McCoy in a bid to appeal to fans of R&B and pop and disco, who then pitched it to fans of musical theatre as well by asking Broadway star Melba Moore to record it. This was her first and biggest hit in the UK. It's the UK Pop 40 with me, Kate Thornton, on Greatest Hits Radio. And earlier that year in 1976, Queen's Bohemian Rhapsody had ended a run of 9 weeks at the top of the UK chart. So how on earth do you follow up success like that? Well, Queen chose a song that John Deacon had written for his wife Veronica after they'd married a year earlier. You're My Best Friend was a new entry at number 24.

0: Liverpool Express, who were formed by Billy Kingsley, who was a former member of the Merseybeats. Sticking with the Liverpool theme, Paul McCartney said that You Are My Love was one of his all-time favourite songs. Rod Stewart was also a fan of the band and chose them to support him on his European tour. You Are My Love was a brand new entry at number 21 this week in 1976. It's Kate Thornton, and thanks so much for joining me on the UK Pop 40, where we're heading inside the top 20 from on this week in 1976 next with Lee Garrett, who is best known as the co-writer of Stevie Wonder's Signed, Sealed, Delivered. Now, Lee and Stevie were really good mates. In fact, it has long been rumoured that Stevie Wonder plays an uncredited harmonica solo on Lee Garrett's only UK hit. See if you can hear it. You're My Everything. Drop three places to 18, and it's on its way.
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number 14, the highest new entry on the countdown this week was Dr. Hook with the cover of Bobby Gosch's 1973 track, A Little Bit More. The song was banned on a few radio stations because of the line, "When your body's had enough of me and I'm laying flat out on the floor." Apparently, it was deemed to be too suggestive. They should have seen what we're dealing with in 2026. But for now, we're sticking with 1976, where you're listening to the biggest selling songs from the chart on that week. And the track at number 10 this week in that year was a song that was almost dropped from Thin Lizzy's Jailbreak album because they thought it lacked edge. In fact, the band were also on the verge of being dropped by their record label. But this is the song that single-handedly saved their music career. It was their first hit for 3 years, down 2 places to number 8. The boys are

0: Dynasty.
1: Before Graham Lyle became a prolific songwriter in his own right, he was one half of Gallagher and Lyle with Benny Gallagher. But a handful of hits, all of which charted between February 1976 and February 1977. Heart on My Sleeve was one of their biggest, and it moved up two places to number six this week. Now, coincidentally, that track was also covered by Brian Ferry for his Let's Stick Together album. And also included on that album was the title track, which this week climbed three places to number four. And we don't throw this thing together, you know. Let's Stick Together plays next on the UK Pop 40.
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0: Sandy Staton, who recorded that in one unedited take. And the producer knew that she'd nailed it, so refused to let her re-record a single note. She did have form, though. She had been a gospel singer prior to that track, which was her first and ultimately biggest UK hit. It's Kate Thornton with the UK Pop 40 here on Greatest Hits Radio, where we're counting down the biggest songs from this week's chart in 1976. So, before we find out what's ruling supreme this week, let's have a recap of the top 10 so far.
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0: Wings were down 7 places to number 10 with Silly Love Songs. At number 9, The Wurzels also slipped 7 places with Combine Harvester. Thin Lizzy climbed 2 places to number 8, with The Boys Are Back in Town. The Shangri-Las were up 4 places to number 7 this week, with Leader of the Pack. At number 6, Gallagher and Lyle climbed 2 places, with Heart on My Sleeve. Rod Stewart was a non-mover at number 5 this week, with Tonight's the Night. Brian Ferry climbed 3 places to number 4, with Let's Stick Together. Also climbing 3 places to number 3, you just heard her, Candy Staton and Young Hearts Run Free. And up 2 places to number 2, we find a band who were discovered on ITV's primetime talent show of the day, New Faces. Our Kid were made up of 4 kids from Liverpool, ranging in ages from 12 to 15. And at the time, Liverpool City Council were very strict on school attendance and refused permission for the band to perform on many of the TV shows that they were invited onto, including Blue Peter. That's possibly one of the reasons why they disappeared from the UK charts after just one song. They did, though, spend the entire summer holidays of 1976 performing

0: Market, a band from Liverpool, at number two. Discovered on a TV talent show, were kept off the number one spot by The Real Thing, a band from Liverpool, discovered on a TV talent show. Yeah. It was the BBC's Opportunity Knocks that gave The Real Thing their big break, and You To Me Are Everything was at number one for the second of 3 weeks. They also made chart history by being the first black British band to top the UK chart. So that's it for another week of the UK Pop 40. We've revisited the charts from on this week in 1976 and 1981. And we get to do it all again next Sunday at 5 with another two chart countdowns for you. I'll be back tomorrow afternoon. Until then, it's over to Boogie and Arlene.
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15: The top stories this hour. 4 days after the devastating earthquakes in Venezuela, rescuers have found a baby and an 11-year-old boy alive. There's growing pressure on the government there, though, which is being accused of not responding adequately. More than 1,400 people have died and well over 50,000 are unaccounted for. Carol Basim from the International Medical Corps says survivors need urgent support.
16: Search and rescue operations are still ongoing. Hospitals are overwhelmed. Families are still waiting for news of missing loved ones. The needs are enormous and they are changing by the hour.
15: Next, 11 people on board a skydiving plane have been killed after it crashed in northeast France. The aircraft is believed to have come down shortly after takeoff. Fresh warnings have been issued by police and other organisations in England and Wales following at least seven drownings in open water during the heatwave. The latest is in Greater Manchester, where a 15-year-old boy died after getting into difficulty near a reservoir in Stalybridge yesterday. The Housing Secretary, Steve Reid, has insisted it's absolutely right. His defence colleagues are pushing to boost spending. The Conservatives are calling for a long-awaited plan to include significant investment. One of the greatest all-rounders in history, Ben Stokes, is retiring from international cricket. The England captain's decision was revealed midway through the afternoon session on day four of the deciding match in the series against New Zealand at Trent Bridge. Former national team assistant head coach Paul Farbrace thinks the side will be worse off.
17: Ben Stokes is the sort of person that people want to follow. The crowd want to follow him. The team want to follow him. Us as staff, we wanted to follow him. You know, Ben is just one of those natural leaders of people.
15: And in football, England manager Thomas Tuchel has hinted Elliot Anderson's Manchester City medical will be completed before they face DR Congo in the last 32 of the World Cup. That means the midfielder should complete his record move from Nottingham Forest very soon. Canada kick off this stage of the competition against South Africa tonight.
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15: Mostly dry and clear tonight and feeling fresher, and a mix of sunny spells and showers tomorrow.

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1: Coming up, a woman who famously missed a penalty at the World Cup in 1994. I remember it was a belter. And an instruction manual from Paul Simon if you need advice on how to ditch your other half.
0: Yeah, I think there's about 48 or 49 ways to do it, isn't there, Arlene?
1: Yeah.
0: Okay, we'll find out next. First up, from 1979, it's Billy Joel, My Life, on the 70s at 7 Greatest Hits Radio.

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1: 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Arlene, here's a question.
2: Yeah.
1: What's the weirdest reason that you've left your lover? I know the answer to this. I just want everybody else to enjoy the story.
2: It just makes me really sound awful.
1: Yeah.
2: Yeah.
1: So this is your husband that you were married to for many, many years, 20-odd years?
2: 26 years.
1: 26 yeah. years. And you broke up because...
2: Well, it was the cherry on the cake, really. It was because he absolutely refused to put soup spoons and dessert spoons in different directions in the cutlery drawer.
1: Yeah. And that was the final straw. Arlene is a delight, by the way. You can find her on Tinder. Gentlemen, form an orderly queue. So you like the spoons, the dessert spoons.
2: Can I explain?
1: And the soup
2: spoons. You have to allow me to explain.
1: Please do.
2: We had a very small kitchen. We only had one cutlery drawer.
1: Yes.
2: And then...
1: Most people do.
2: Well, no, but it was a small, narrow cutlery drawer.
1: Yes.
2: So we had to put all of the spoons in one drawer. And it just made sense to have dessert spoons one way, soup spoons the other, so that you didn't have to rifle through all of them to get the correct spoon.
1: In the court, did the judge side with you on that one, or did he go with Kenny's a lovely man, provided for the family for many years.
2: He refused to do it.
1: He did it on purpose, I think.
2: I know,
1: he did
2: to wind me up.
1: Anyway,
2: it worked.
1: Well, there you are. 50 ways. There's only another 49 reasons to leave your lover.
2: I'll find a reason.
1: Sunday night, Greatest Hits Radio. Now, the Lightning Seeds. It's pure.

0: Pure Lightning Seeds, Boogie and Arlene, Sunday Night Greatest Hits Radio. I think it's only fair that I share a reason that I split up with someone.
1: Go on then.
0: We were just talking about Arlene splitting up with someone because they put the spoons in the cutlery drawer the wrong way. I once got dumped. I wasn't the dumper, I was the dumpee. Because we were in a well-known hardware store on a Saturday afternoon. It was B&Q.
1: Okay.
0: And I was scuffing my feet because I didn't want to be there. You know, I was...
1: You were acting like a petulant child. Yeah. Okay, got you.
0: And she said, lift your feet. I was like...
1: Oh, my.
0: Yeah, so I was... In fact, I don't think we were even back in the car.
1: Yeah. Are you allowed back in B&Q?
0: I got decking that day, Arlene.
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0: me is Bruce Springsteen, Boogie and Arlene on Sunday Night Greatest Hits Radio. It's National Logistics Day today. I love logistics.
1: So do I.
0: I am fascinated by, like, transport and infrastructure and, you know, how it all works together.
1: Connectivity
0: and logistics. If you're organising, by the way, if you need someone to organise getting a group of people from A to B via C, and all, Arlene is your girl. I'm quite good at that.
1: I take a great deal of pride in getting people places.
0: You're just quite bossy.
1: Bossy.
0: Yeah, that's the word. Yeah. Wimbledon begins tomorrow, which is exciting. It's also the start of National Tennis Week. Are you still playing tennis?
1: I had to stop for a bit because I was going through a funny age, menopause, where my joints were really sore, so my elbows were really sore, so I had to kind of stop, but I hope to get back to it.
0: Okay, well, I think you'd be quite good at tennis, actually. Mm. I think you've got quite a strong arm.
1: Yes, I do have a strong, strong arm.
0: Strong forearm.
1: Yeah.
0: How
1: about you?
0: Well, I used to play tennis. I've actually started playing paddle recently.
1: Oh, that's the fancy one, isn't it?
0: Which is the most pretentious thing. I mean, tell me you're middle class without saying you're middle class.
1: Paddle's small tennis, is it?
0: Pretty much. It's a bit like a mixture between squash and tennis, but, you know, you've got like the glass behind you and you can let it bounce off that and hit it back. Yeah.
1: Have you got a sore elbow as well?
0: I've got a sore backside. But I struggle to tell the difference between both of those areas.
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0: Sheryl Crow, All I Wanna Do. Boogie and Arlene, Sunday Night Greatest Hits Radio. Do you know on Wednesday, this coming Wednesday, it's July?
1: I know.
0: How did that happen?
1: Flown in.
0: This year is flying in. It's also International Joke Day. Now, you have to be careful when you're joking about international things. You could upset people, you know, with comments. But I'd like you to find a radio-appropriate international-themed joke for after 8 o'clock. Do you think you can manage that?
1: I can do that.
0: Okay. Ooh, you said that with confidence.
1: Mm-hmm.
0: All right, well, we'll find out what the joke is after 8 tonight, plus the 80s at 8 coming up. And now Crowded House, Don't Dream It's Over, on Greatest Hits Radio. Boogie and Arlene, Sunday.

0: it has, Don't Dream It's Over, and Arlene has already found an international-themed joke that isn't offensive to anybody.
1: I have.
0: Okay, and that's coming up after eight. Plus, what else you got?
1: I've got the story of a man who breaks the Guinness World Record for the world's loudest what?
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10: Top stories this hour. England cricket fans are coming to terms with the unexpected international retirement of Ben Stokes. The captain and all-rounder will step down at the end of the deciding test against New Zealand. Supporters coming away from Trent Bridge at the end of day four were surprised when the news emerged this afternoon.
11: He was playing, and then where's that come from? Probably the best all-rounder that England's ever had.
12: I think it's sad that he's been hounded out the way he has.
13: Oh, I think it's such a shame that he would retire because he's an excellent player, but I think it's a bit of a shock.
10: Elsewhere, the Princess of Wales has spent the weekend completing the Three Peaks Challenge. Kate has scaled the highest mountains in England, Scotland and Wales to raise money for a cancer charity. The future Queen says she wanted to give something back and explore life beyond diagnosis. Charlotte Leeming has seen some of her social media statement.
14: She said, through this challenge, I want to raise awareness for the deeper impact of serious illness and the importance of holistic healthcare. Every individual is different and ensuring there's a whole person approach to care enables those living through cancer to manage the deeply personal challenge of diagnosis.
10: People in Venezuela are accusing their government of inadequate response to the earthquakes. A child and baby have been pulled alive from the rubble 4 days after the disaster. More than 1,400 people have died. Four people have been arrested on suspicion of murder and arson after a man's body was found in a burnt-out house on the Isle of Wight. Crews were called to Cowes in the early hours of Friday morning. A senior government minister insists the public doesn't want a general election as we wait for a new prime minister. Andy Burnham could replace Sir Keir Starmer in a matter of weeks. And Britain's George Russell has clinched his first win since the opening race of the F1 Grand Prix with a victory at the Austrian Grand Prix. The Mercedes driver finished ahead of Max Verstappen. From Sky News, I'm Leisha McKenna.

0: da-dee-da. We can hear you singing along. Wow. 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The UK's biggest commercial radio station. Well, it was.
1: Well, it is.
0: It wasn't.
1: Not between 7 and 10 on a Sunday night.
0: That's right. Let's do three songs from the 1980s. We call it the 80s at 8.
1: And coming up, a song from 1985, which was originally called A Deal With God. But record executives had a bit of a panic and were terrified of causing offence, so insisted the song title change.
0: A Deal With God sounds familiar,
1: yes,
0: though.
1: Yes, it does feature in the lyric of this smash hit song that got a bit of a resurgence in 2022. Mm-hmm. Also coming up, an anthemic song from 1986 from the brilliant Simple Minds.
0: First up, Terence Trent D'Arby.
1: Sananda Matreo is his name now.
0: That is right. I was just going to ask, what's his name these days? This is Sign Your Name on the 80s at 8 on Greatest Hits Radio Sunday evening.

0: Simple Minds, All the Things She Said on the 80s at 8 Greatest Hits Radio. Boogie and Arlene on Sunday. I'm Boogie, that's Arlene.
1: Hello, evening.
0: Wednesday is July and it's also International Joke Day. Arlene has been trying very hard to find a joke, an international joke that doesn't offend anyone. And I hope you've managed to get one.
1: I will do my best.
0: Okay, just before you do the joke, let me just do the disclaimer. This is nothing to do with me. So if it does offend
1: you... Or Greatest Hits Radio.
0: It's just Arlene that's going to get the sack.
1: Okay.
0: All right, off you go.
1: What's the best thing about Switzerland? That's right, the flag's a big plus.
0: Excellent contribution to the show there, Arlene.
1: Thank you.
0: Now, Lionel Richie, My Destiny.

0: Lionel Richie, My Destiny, Greatest Hits Radio. So coming up, Arlene's got a story about an Australian man who's broken the world record for the loudest ever what?
1: Oh, it's loud.
0: Is it wind breaking from either the top or bottom end?
1: No, it's not.
0: Okay, well, I'm out of guesses then. We'll find out what it is next.
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0: Pritchard, we don't talk anymore. Greatest Hits Radio. Right, this Australian fella in the Guinness Book of Records for the world's loudest ever what? And it's not breaking of wind.
1: No, I don't know.
0: And
1: it's not whistle. My dad can whistle and it's really loud.
0: I can whistle quite loud.
1: Can you? Nah.
0: Anyway, he had the loudest what?
1: Shout. He shouted the word, no! And it was 122.4 decibels.
0: Wow, that is loud.
1: Which is comparable to a chainsaw, thunderclap, or pneumatic drill.
0: And he shouted the word, now. I know what words came before that. It's like, come down and get your dinner, now! He's obviously got a teenage daughter.
1: Yeah, he said his voice was hoarse for days after the successful shout, but wow, that can't be good for you.
0: What was the last thing that you shouted at? That wasn't like a human?
1: My laptop.
0: Okay, why did you shout at that?
1: Because it wouldn't open a document quickly enough.
0: Okay, yeah. I mean, many, many people have been shouting at their tellies when the World Cup's been on recently.
1: Yes, true.
0: I had to shout at my wife the other day, not in a bad way, but she insists in speaking to me from three rooms away. So all I hear is... and I'm like, what? What?
2: Goodness sake.
1: Try saying pardon the next time. She might actually come through.

0: It's a fun from madness. Did you know this coming Thursday is World UFO Day?
1: Oh.
0: Ever been abducted or been probed by a UFO, Arlene?
1: Disappointing. No.
0: You haven't? No. No. Ever seen anything?
1: Well, I've seen things that I can't explain, but it's probably because I'm a bit thick. Intelligent people could probably explain it.
0: Yeah.
1: So I'm fascinated by it all, though.
0: I'm pretty fascinated by it, too.
1: You had an experience?
0: Yeah, well, when I was much younger, I took my dad and his wife to the airport, like, in the middle of the night, and I was driving home, and it was dark, and it was the countryside.
1: Was it runway lights?
0: It may well have been a plane taking off. But it was this sort of light, it was sort of hovered above the car, but in front of me, so much so that I actually sort of ducked down to look up to see what it was, and then the light went, and disappeared really quickly.
1: Oh,
0: that's
1: really
0: a true story. That did happen.
1: Never you didn't able to start making your mashed potatoes into platforms and things.
0: What?
1: That was Close Encounters of the Third Kind.
0: Are you thinking about the For Mash Get Smash adverts?
1: No, I'm not. No, okay. This is what the guy did, because he kept seeing things and he created this plateau of mash on his plate.
0: What, and that's going to save him from the aliens, is it? I've never seen that film.
1: No, you should. It's good.
0: Close Encounters of the Fourth or Fifth Kind.
1: Third, I think.
0: Okay.
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0: Casey and the Sunshine Band, after nine tonight, I've got a list of things that are perfectly normal, but if you do them, people under the age of 25 think that you are a dinosaur and basically you're about to die of old age.
1: All right.
0: So you're going to love this list, Arlene. 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
20: Top stories this hour. Ben Stokes has dramatically announced his international retirement. England's Test captain will step down at the end of the series decider against New Zealand at Trent Bridge. The news broke shortly before tea on the fourth day. The all-rounder says he feels a range of emotions.
21: There's relief, there's happiness, there's excitement, there's sadness, there's everything that you go through, I guess. But, so all of those words I use there, I think sums it up pretty well.
20: England need 270 runs for victory, but are on 103 for four in their second innings. Elsewhere, a child and a baby have been found alive 4 days after two major earthquakes in Venezuela. Rescue efforts continue, with tens of thousands of people still missing. 11 people have been killed after a plane carrying skydivers crashed in the northeast France. Some of those on board had been bought the experience as a gift. The Princess of Wales has revealed she's completed the Three Peaks Challenge. It was to raise money for a cancer charity. Kate climbed the highest mountains in Scotland, England and Wales this weekend. Prince Harry is reportedly to be reconsidering bringing his family to the UK because he doesn't have police protection. The Duke of Sussex is due to come with Meghan and their two children, Archie and Lilibet, for an event marking a year until the Invictus Games. The King's offered to put them up at an unnamed royal residence. Di Davis is a former head of royal protection.
0: But common sense says he could come here without the usual hurrah. If they came quietly on a private plane and flew into a private airport, I think that would be the way forward. Their problem, in my humble opinion, is they want publicity all the time.
20: And the Austrian F1 Grand Prix has been won by George Russell. The British pole sitter finished ahead of Red Bull's Max Verstappen. Lewis Hamilton was fifth, two places ahead of world champion Lando Norris. From Sky News, I'm Leisha McCann.

0: and St. Elmo's Fire on Greatest Hits Radio Boogie and Arlene on Sunday night. And now, three songs from the 1990s.
1: And a song that resurrected Paul Weller's career and set him up as a brilliant solo artist. That song came out in 1995 and it's a belter. And also the 1997 song from Texas, which pays tribute to Motown.
0: Okay, first up, remember Duran Duran had a bit of a hiatus. And then they came back in 1993 with Ordinary World on the 90s at 9. Greatest Hits Radio.

0: Alexis Black Eyed Boy on Greatest Hits Radio, the 90s at 9. Hello, I'm Boogie, that's Arlene.
1: Hello.
0: And now we're going to make you feel old. Sorry about this, but these are a list of things that's been published this week which are perfectly ordinary, normal, everyday things for our generation, but if you do them, people under the age of 25 think that basically you're about to die of old age.
1: Right.
0: Number one is keeping boxes when you buy something. You like, you buy a telly and it comes in the big box.
1: Uh-huh.
0: And then you get it home and you take it out of the box, you put it up on the wall or whatever, and then you keep the box in the garage.
1: I don't do that.
0: You don't?
1: I absolutely do not do that. That box goes into the recycling.
0: I have a lot of boxes.
1: Okay.
0: In the garage. So
1: I can put it across.
0: What are you going to do if you ever sell that telly, though?
1: I'm never going to sell the telly.
0: If you're ever in the car and you use the phrase "roll up your window," you're a dinosaur.
1: Never use that phrase.
0: You
1: now.
0: Don't roll up windows anymore.
1: No, I
0: do
1: put
0: you?
1: Up your window.
0: If you use a laptop or a desktop to make big purchases, like I don't know, holidays, that kind of thing.
1: What do you mean you don't do it on your
0: you
1: phone?
0: Don't you don't do it on your phone.
1: Oh yeah, that's me.
0: Yeah, yeah. You actually open your laptop, which is in the box, isn't it, in the garage? Taking a photograph but not posting it anywhere.
1: Yep, that's me.
0: Knocking on someone's door or ringing their doorbell. The young team would never dream of doing that.
1: Well, what do?
0: They send a text from outside saying that they're outside, or a
1: that's
0: WhatsApp.
1: That's just
0: or a,
1: laziness.
0: Or one of those Snapchats I've heard of. Or a MySpace or whatever it is they call it. Number six is speaking on the phone. If you ever speak on the phone, you're ancient.
1: Because, another tick there.
0: Yeah. Writing anything down ever.
1: Oh, that's definitely me. I've been writing these down.
0: You're writing these down as we speak. Being on Facebook at all.
1: Oops.
0: That makes you old.
1: That's, yeah.
0: And this is my favourite one, is speaking to someone that you don't know, especially if they have to take out one of their headphones in order to hear you. You know, the young team have got a name for it. It's non-consensual communication. In other words, you're speaking to somebody without their permission.
1: No.
0: Yeah.
1: Oh, tick, tick,
0: yeah,
1: tick. That's
0: yeah.
1: me.
0: I mean, listen, we didn't need all this list to tell us that we're old. We just look in the mirror. And that gives us all the information that we need.
1: Yeah.
0: Now, Private Eyes. Daryl Hall, John Oates.

0: It's Hall & Oates, Greatest Hits Radio Sunday night. This coming Tuesday is Social Media Day. Ooh. So I plan to spend it. Spending 9 hours on my couch scrolling through reels on Instagram.
1: Why do we do that?
0: Oh,
1: you waste hours of your life. And you go on to check something before you know it. You're hooked and 40 minutes later, you're still there.
0: Don't be harsh on yourself. If that is you and you find yourself spending hours and hours on reels or the short videos or whatever, that's because it's designed that way to keep you addicted. It knows what you like. The algorithm knows the things that you spend most time looking at and it will give you more and more and more of them because it want to keep you there. And it's not your fault. It's a perfectly natural reaction because everybody is the same, right? So if you find yourself sitting there for 40 minutes, don't think, oh my God, I'm a loser. You're not. You're doing exactly what they want you to do. And so sometimes you've just got to physically take yourself away from it and
1: put your
0: phone in a different room so you're not tempted to pick it up. What do you get bombarded with on your Instagram reels?
1: Very good-looking blacksmith, actually.
0: A very good-looking blacksmith?
1: Yeah.
0: Wow, that's very niche.
1: Yeah, yeah. Oh, it is.
0: Okay, I just get Dua Lipa on mine. But what's the...
1: He shoes horses. Have you ever shoed a horse?
0: I haven't, but I told a donkey to get lost once. What do you call someone who shoes horses? Is it a farrier?
1: A farrier.
0: A farrier.
1: Yeah.
0: So that's your
1: well,
0: niche?
1: Well, I don't mean it to be, but he keeps popping up.
0: Okay, I'll bet it does. Okay, well, now that we've said it on the radio, and because your phone is always listening, right? Mm-hmm. So, yes, farriers. You're going to get all the handsome blacksmiths on
1: Excellent.
0: Your phone now.
1: Bring it on.
0: And Dua Lipa. 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

0: Chicago, and if you leave me now, next Sunday, it's the Formula One British Grand Prix at Silverstone, which is exciting. It is Silverstone, by the way.
1: I was going to ask. Normally, yeah. Well, I've always called it Silverstone.
0: Well, I've always called it Silverstone until I started going, and when they announce things on the trackside radio, it's Silverstone. Welcome to Silverstone.
1: Ah.
0: So I'm going to give it its proper name.
1: Well, there you go. You've stand corrected.
0: You've never been, have
1: I've never
0: you?
1: Been, but I quite fancy it.
0: You absolutely 100% at least once have to go to the Formula One.
1: Okay.
0: It is the most amazing weekend. It's the whole weekend. It's like a festival. They have concerts at night. They have all the food and drink, and they've got all the stars on the screen. Mm-hmm. And it's and of course, the racing is brilliant as well. I normally go for 4 days camping, but I'm only
1: getting
0: going
1: old now.
0: I'm getting old now. I kind of do that now. I am going next Saturday, though, so I'm excited to go.
1: Go and do your impression.
0: Of what?
1: A race car. Quite like that.
0: Thank you. I'm here all week.
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0: is Lynyrd Skynyrd. I always thought that it was Lynyrd Skynyrd and it was some bloke called Lenny, but it's not.
1: It's Lynyrd Skynyrd. A band.
0: And Arlene has the ultimate irony about this song.
1: None of the band were from Alabama.
0: That's great.
1: I know.
0: That's a brilliant musical bit of knowledge there. Where did you learn that?
1: Oh, I don't know. I read it somewhere. Okay, hopefully it's true.
0: Never let the truth get in the way of a good story. Now Alexander O'Neill.

0: I'm not one to criticise, Arlene, as you know, but I was listening to your breakfast show earlier today. And yeah. Could probably do with some work.
1: Some humour.
0: You are back on the breakfast show next Saturday and Sunday.
1: Of course, yes.
0: Yeah, goodness me. I'll tell you what, the company are getting their money out of you, aren't they? So Arlene is here Saturday and Sunday from 6 a.m. and then we're back here together next Sunday from 7. Enjoy the rest of your weekend.
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10: The top stories this hour. England captain Ben Stokes will step down from all international cricket at the conclusion of the third test against New Zealand. The all-rounder's retirement was announced by former captain Michael Atherton during TV coverage shortly before tea on day four at Trent Bridge. Stokes then took a wicket.
11: He now starts another over. He's been bowling since lunch unchanged. Second slip, can you believe it? Moments after the news has come that Stokes' international career is coming to an end.
10: 4 days after the devastating earthquakes in Venezuela, rescuers have found a baby and an 11-year-old boy alive. There's growing pressure on the government there, with residents accusing authorities of an inadequate response. More than 1,400 people have died and well over 50,000 are unaccounted for. 11 people have been killed after a plane carrying skydivers crashed onto a road in northeast France. Some of those on board had been bought the experience as a gift. The Princess of Wales has spent the weekend completing the Three Peaks Challenge. Kate has scaled the highest mountains in England, Scotland and Wales to raise money for a cancer charity. Emma Raducanu has confirmed she's dealing with another injury concern, but still plans to play on the opening day of Wimbledon. The British number one faces Croatia's Antonia Ruzic. Raducanu cut short her practice session yesterday, but says she's desperate to be involved at the championships.
12: I think there are certain tournaments you're willing to do more for and put yourself on the line more for and risk more for. And for me, of course, Wimbledon is that. And I think I'd probably push beyond anything that I would for any other tournament.
10: And more than 13.75 million of us tuned in to watch England beat Panama in their final World Cup group game last night. That represented an 80% share of peak viewing, according to ITV. From Sky News, I'm Ruth McKee.
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2: England viewing figures, late show listening figures. Let's just stop there for fear of any embarrassment creeping in. Hey, how are you? We had a great weekend. Bit chilly now, isn't it? I'm thinking, I was coming to the radio station today. I'm going, oh, it'll be cold when I leave later, won't you? I'll put some sweatpants on just in case. I mean, it's shorts all day, but you never know, do you? How are you? Have you had a lovely weekend? I don't know what you were doing or who you were with. Maybe you went to see, some friends of mine went to see Take That and the circus, which was apparently spectacular. I went to the pub, and earlier this afternoon I was in the theatre, darling. But more of that anon, because it will pertain to Sunday Punday. But to start with, we're all about the top 10 at 10. We're all about you figuring out the mystery year. We're all about me trying not to say it on the radio. It's happened very, very rarely in the several years I've been doing this show. Now, it does occasionally happen, but fingers crossed it doesn't happen tonight. What we're looking for is a year. The decade will be 70s, 80s or 90s. After that, you work it out from clues. And when you've worked it out, please text me. 61054 is the number here. If you put Andy as the first word, I'll get it. If you don't, no idea what happens. I think it just bounces back. Your name in the body of the message secures you a mention on the radio, and obviously I need to know what the year is. And you really only get one bite of the cherry on this show. I get a lot of ones going, hang on, ignore my first one. Oh, ignore my second one. Ignore my third one. No. You get one go. If you send any subsequent texts or emails, in the kindest, nicest possible way, they will be ignored. First guess, as they say on all the best game shows, I have to accept your first answer. And I'll help you then in that direction with TV theme tunes, the cutest TV theme tune tonight. Film quotes, remember? We'll have news stories, entertainment stories, but what with us being Greatest Hits Radio and that, there'll be 10 great songs, including these three. Candy Staten, who is downtown. Elvis Costello, who is downbeat. And Boney M, who are just downright happy. So, I had to make that one work. So, those three and more still to come. But first,

was Costello watching The Detectives, Candy Staten enjoying nights on Broadway, and Bowie, sound and vision. Yeah. Have you sussed it? Well, have you texted me yet? What? Why not? I've never done it before, Andy. I've never done it. I've never quite plucked up the courage. I don't know. I'm a bit embarrassed. What if I get it wrong? What if you read it out and tease me? That's the worst that could happen. I'm not going to necessarily tease you. I might just say, well done, you've got it right. Or you're a couple of years out. Or I might. I don't know. It depends. We're just having fun on the radio. If you've never texted before, go on. Be a laugh, wouldn't it? 61054. Andy is the first word. Or you can email me. It's andy@greatestitsradio.co.uk. And plenty have. Jill is in Eltham. I'm going for that. I was 14. You're right. You were. And thank you. Yes, I did have a lovely weekend. Martin and Beverly are spot on. Hope the knee's all right. Toby in West Yorkshire, spot on. Mark has a question. Diddly diddly dee. Okay, that's got nothing to do with the radio, so I'll answer that later. Yes, you're right with your guess. Oh, I wish my emails wouldn't do that. You know, sometimes when you just click on something and they all disappear and you're not entirely sure why. I closed the Today folder. I'll reopen it. I'm sorry. At least, if nothing else, it proves it's live, doesn't it? Gary and Burton on Trent. I think it's that. A great one musically. I remember taking part in an inter-house play competition at school. I was 15 and played the role of a CD football talent scout. Loved every minute of it. Okay, well, that's fine. I don't know how, I don't know what life path that set you on, Gary, but you're right. Gary says, this is another Gary, presently it's just past 5 p.m. in Virginia Beach. I'm trying hard to finish a house reservation so I can come back to Blighty. I've had enough of the heat and humidity. The east coast of the

the United States, you're in Virginia Beach. I've got friends in DC and Bethesda in Maryland. It's pushing 105 Fahrenheit at the moment. They are, do you think we're hot? They're having an absolute scorcher on the East Coast at the moment. Yes, Gary, you're right. Trevor and Jane in Scarborough have had a good day in the sunshine. I bet you have, and you've got the year right. And Maureen... I became a teenager, started my second year at high school. It's that it is. Thank you if you sent an email or a text already. I'll get through as many as I can. But first, we must turn our attention to the world of TV. And I must play you an adorable little theme tune for a TV show. And it might help you with the year, but if nothing else, you'll get to enjoy it. TV shows that were making their debut in tonight's year. This is these are TV shows that you hadn't seen before. And in all cases, I think you would see for quite some time. On BBC Two, it was, for the most part, all about the cars. They weren't blowing up caravans yet. That would be Top Gear. On ITV, it was the greatest story ever told, for that was Jesus of Nazareth. Meanwhile, over on BBC One... This is so sweet. For this is the Flumps. Six furry little flumpy creatures called Grandpa Flump, Father Flump, Mother Flump, Perkin, Potsy and Pootle, I think. There isn't a Grandmother Flump, but I didn't want to ask why for fear of scarring anybody. There were a bunch of little creatures that appeared on ITV after being appearing in books, and they had an interesting turn of phrase as well. One of the dads occasionally would say, "I'm all of a tiz-was." Whether that was a reference to the TV show of that name, you'll have to work out when you figure out what the year is. Emerson, Lake and Palmer will offer you a fanfare for the common man very soon. First, Boney M will reflect the weather that we've been having recently.

0: ELP and the fanfare for the common man before that. Boney M and Sunny. I won't sing it anymore. Those are five of your ten. Have you figured out the year? Well, it would be nice to hear from you if you had. Let's open these texts because I did a load of emails, but my goodness me, texts are busy tonight. Grant in Herne Bay, 2 years out. Nigel Tam, spot on. Nick from Ashbourne, spot on. Dominic in Blackpool, 1 year out. Ninny in Pontypool, spot on. Zoe in Southampton, correct. Tuds in Holcombe, two massive clues there. Thank you for sharing with me facts that I have written down on my sheet here, Tuds. It's good of you. I know that. I've done this year many times. I can't read it out. What am I going to do? I read that out, give it away. But thank you for sharing the facts. It's all the same. It gets a little bit, I don't know, it's like sprinkles on your ice cream. Mark the Yicker apparently fell off the wheelie bin trying to climb through the window. I lost my key trying to get in. Is that the year this happened, Mark? I'm guessing that. If I'm wrong, blame the wheelie bin. No, the wheelie bin is tonight, because I don't think we had wheelie bins in tonight's year. So he couldn't get in, lost the key, tried to climb through the window and fell off the wheelie bin. If somebody had been videoing that, Mark, by now you'd have been an international viral sensation. It's been a while since I've guessed. It has, Lisa from the Garden Pub, but here you are back again, and, you know, we just welcome you back into the fold. Is the year that? It's not, actually. It's the year before. I've had a great weekend watching Garth Brooks in Hyde Park. Ooh, very nice. Oh, you've had great weather for it. Yeah, 1 year out with your guess. Kim and Steve from Llanelli haven't texted in a while, and it's not because of the World Cup. Our country didn't even get to the finals. Well, I wasn't going to mention that, you know. I mean, and everybody who hasn't necessarily come out of it the way they would wish, you know. DR Congo. It could all go horribly wrong, you don't know. You're a year out with your guests, but thank you. Kevin West Yorkshire, you're also a year out. And the year is that. I remember watching The Detectives by Elvis Costello, says this, as I was working at the North British Hotel, as it was, now the Balmoral, as a chef. And two detectives investigated a murder in an Edinburgh pub, posing as customers to gain evidence. Right. Well, that's all very exciting, and perhaps the reason you haven't signed it. You're right with your guess, mystery detective watcher, but I don't know who you are. This is what I say. Remember to put your name in the body of a message of a text. You know, like when you text your mates and they've got your number in their phone, so your name comes up. GDPR and that means we're not allowed to do that. British Airways decided it would be nice if you could get to New York from London quite quickly on something called Concorde. It launched its regular London to New York Concorde service on the 22nd of November of tonight's year. Back then, you would have paid the princely sum of £431 to go on Concorde. That is now somewhere in the region of £2,500. Gen CC, bemoaning affection, and Brothers Johnson in what was a red disc release. Greatest hits
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0: Carly Simon. Nobody does it better. The strap line for a radio station I started working on gazillions of years ago. And before that, Brothers Johnson, Strawberry Letter 23, which you're old enough to remember. If you bought it, you might remember it came out on red vinyl and smelt of strawberries. I suspect the ones selling on eBay don't anymore. And before that, 10cc and The Things We Do For Love. Then regret them. It's the little suffix to that title that I've added myself. Robin Liverpool. Yes, you've got it right for once. Here without name, but great story. Mega year. Went on a school ski trip in CNA kit. Discovered I had no coordination. We were allowed little drinks of dubious quality. Again, I'm not surprised you haven't put your name on. But you're right. Aaron from Litchfield is working the night shift at the moment. I was a massive fan of Bad Influence. Oh, thank you. Yes, you've got the year right. Bad Influence was a computer game show I presented gazillions of years ago. And they talk about doing a reunion all the time. And Violet says, do you want to do a reunion? I'm like, well, I can if you want. But the last time I played a computer game, it was on the PlayStation 2. And she's like, oh, I said, yes. Not exactly kept up to speed there. But you never know. Watch this space. Jockey Bo Wilson in Bracknell, you're a year out. I'm going to guess that Sally in South Wales is slightly younger than me. I don't know, but here, judge for yourself. She says, hello, Andy. I'm not really sure. I thought it was the 90s when I heard Fanfare for the Common Man. Well, if it was, you'd have a heck of 70s, hadn't you? Yeah, heard Fanfare for the Common Man, passed out, woke up 20 years later and went, wow, it's the 90s. I would have liked to have been at that party. no, Sally, it's not that either, but thank you for listening and thank you for your kind words. Hello, my friend is all called Andy. It would make us very happy to have a shout out, Ash and Andy. Well, you're miles out with your guess, Ash and Andy, but you're very welcome. Hello, Andy. You'd feel right at home here, Andy. Obviously me, the bloke who runs the place, my boss is Andy. The bloke who produces Ken Bruce is called Andy. I'm Andy. Andy Goulding looks after me, and our chief engineer is also called Andy. It's really easy in this building. I just say, hi, Andy, and everybody's fine. I don't have to go around calling everybody darling and love like I normally do. Ted Fowler's in Braintree says, the year I remember drinking cold water from the outside tap to stay cool. Not that year, but close. No more heroes anymore. Stranglers to come. And David Soul will conclude your top 10 at 10.
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0: live at like Starsky and Hutch, didn't you? David Soul and Silver Lady. Before that, Stranglers and No More Heroes. Before that, Carly Simon, Brothers Johnson. 10cc, ELP, Boney M, Elvis Costello, Candy State, and David Bowie. Elvis Costello, Candy State, and David Bowie. Thank you.
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0: Occasionally, computer says no. One soldier's on. Julie in Oldbury's been on. Hello, Julie. She says, I think the year is that it is. First time I've texted in. The story about the man falling off the wheelie bin made me chuckle. My partner did just the same, except... Now, you see, it's always better, isn't it? Except he put the wheelie bin on top of a garden table to climb through the window. What could possibly go wrong? Well, 3 broken ribs when he fell off. I'm sorry to hear that. I hope he's better. You've got the year right, Julian. Thank you for texting. Don't let it be the last. Excuse me. Jane from Somerset says, is it that when as a 6-year-old I had to dress up as a TV set, something that had been invented in the last 25 years? It is, Jane, because I suspect, like many others across the country, you were celebrating a big national event. Sometimes recollection of events in a particular year amazes me. I played you earlier the theme tune to The Flumps, which was a TV show that debuted in tonight's year. Pete from Lowestoft, on like a flash. He says, evening, Andy. As to The Flumps, he says, I recall an episode with... Sorry, get a grip, Crane. As to The Flumps, he says, I recall an episode with Grandpa having a carrot stuck in his tuba. I'm sorry. Oh, Grandpa, have you got a carrot stuck in your tuba? Shut up, poodle, and pass me the Swarfiga. It's for cleaning your hands. Yes, Pete in Lowestoft. It is that year, and as I'm now closely rendered to it being unable to broadcast with the thought of Grandpa Flump with a carrot in his tuber, I better crack on. Tonight's Top 10 at 10 was brought to you by entrepreneur Freddie Laker, who this year launched the budget airline SkyTrain. Brought to you by legendary racehorse Red Rum, who this year won his 3rd Grand National. And brought to you by Grandpa Flump, who this year got a carrot stuck in his tuber because tonight's Top 10 at 10 year was 1977. Greatest hits
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14: The top stories this hour. Ben Stokes has announced his retirement from international cricket. He's also quitting as England Test captain when the current decider against New Zealand concludes. The 35-year-old skippered the side since 2022. Stokes was dropped from the second test after breaking curfew rules at a London nightclub earlier this month. Former England captain Michael Atherton says the timing seems strange.
15: It begs a number of questions. Why and why now? In the middle of a day's cricket, with still a day to go and a match to win, draw or lose, and a series on the line.
14: Proposals for a new destroyer to replace Britain's ageing warships have been scrapped. Drones will be prioritised, according to government officials, under a hybrid navy. It's part of changes to the long-delayed defence investment plan. There are glimmers of hope in Venezuela, where a baby and an 11-year-old boy have been pulled from the rubble alive 4 days after devastating earthquakes there. This worker helped get the boy out from the rubble.
16: He's good. He just needs a little time to be okay. He drinks water and he's talking. Mm-hmm. He's talking very well.
14: More than 50,000 people are still missing and over 1,400 others are known to have died. Prince Harry is reported to be reconsidering bringing his family to the UK because he doesn't have police protection. The Duke of Sussex is due to come with Meghan and their two children for an event marking a year until the Invictus Games. In sport, Emma Raducanu has pulled out of Wimbledon after a scan showed her leg injury has become a stress fracture. The British number one had earlier said she was planning to take on Antonia Ruzic on court one tomorrow. And Canada grabbed a late winner to secure a 1-0 victory over South Africa in the opening last 32 game at the World Cup. The co-host scored in stoppage time in Los Angeles. From Sky News, I'm Ruth McKee.

Your Electric Light Orchestra from 79, a couple of years after your top 10 at 10 tonight, which was 1977. You'll be pleased to know that I have regained my composure and apparently Swarfiger sales have rocketed. So thank you very much indeed for all communication via the top 10 at 10 tonight, which was 1977. What a lot of emails and texts. I mean, absolutely loads. I haven't done reckoning up, but if we're not record breaking, we're jolly close. So I had so many. Thank you for all sent. Thank you for your stories and the effort that you make, and I appreciate it. And everyone gets read and does make me smile or laugh. I just can't get them all on the radio, you know, what with us having to play songs and that. And so here we are, what, just after 6 minutes past 11 on Sunday evening, time for Sunday Punday. Never heard it before? Well, I shall explain all. Now, how do I get my inspiration for Sunday Punday? Sometimes it's something in the news. Sometimes it can be one of those strange national days, or sometimes it could be something that I do. And today, this afternoon, I spent a good few hours at the Bolton Little Theatre in Bolton in Greater Manchester, watching the company there give their performance of LOLO2, The Camembert Caper. Oh, yeah. And it was exactly as you might imagine. Very nice, very funny, and full of, you know, stereotypes and double entendres. But it gives me a nice, by the way, if you're in the northwest of England and you know Paul Crone, go. He's Alphonse with the dicky ticker. Is that me creasing up? Anyway, I thought we'd do France. I was toying with doing sitcoms, but I just thought, oh, it's hot, we need a brain rest. So for Sunday Punday this week, let's just do France. So I'm looking for puns, titles of songs or artists you'd expect to hear on Greatest Hits Radio with a French twist. You know? So you can, as there's anything you can go out with, the food, the stereotypes if you wish, the geography, famous French people, anything you can work into, artists or titles that you might hear on Greatest Hits Radio. And when you've figured one out, send me a text, will you? 61054 with Andy as the first word. You know that from the top 10 at 10. Put your name in there as well, because if it's funny, I want to give you credit. And obviously, remember your pun. If you want to email, as always, andy@greatesthitsradio.co.uk. So we are punning around the theme, very broad, catch-all theme of France. So, I'm just going to give you bands tonight. I've not done any titles. I'm just going to go with bands. These are bands that will be on our playlist, bands whose back catalogue we would include in a pun day around La Belle France. For example, I think we'd have to have the entire back catalogue of the Oulalas. And the entire back catalogue of those talented lads from Manchester, the Breegees. Now, very nice. And, of course, there would be In the Summertime and other massive hits by Chuck Berry. If you can do better, and you probably can, 61054, Andy as the first word, or Andy@greatesthitsradio.co.uk. Ponners, it's all yours.

Saturday. Neil Diamond, of course, and Sweet Caroline. And before that, Randy Crawford, and One Day I'll Fly Away. It's Sunday Punday. I've given you France as a very broad subject, and you have not let me down. You have not let me down. This is that is massive already, so I'll do as many as I can. Nikki in Essex. We're doing puns. It's Sunday Punday, so we're doing puns, because I went to see Allo Allo today, the theatre production thereof, and it was everything you imagined it might be, and more. We're doing France. So Nikki reminds me of that classic by Madness, of course. Baguette trousers, baguette trousers, Tim and Whaley Bridge. Wake me up before escargot. Good, we are snailing. Old Frog Stewart there. Thank you, Blockswitch Vaults. What about this one? Knowing Brie, knowing shoe. Uh-huh, very good. Irene, anything by Coco Van Morrison? Careful, but yes. What else we got here? Mark in Basingstoke. Oh, Bowie, yes. Let's France. Put on your red shoes and France the blues. Peter is in Stoke-on-Trent. You don't get me, I'm part of the onions. You don't get me, I'm part of the onions. Tight fit, says Neil in Hampshire. Had a big fit with the... The Leon sleeps tonight. Okay, I'll take that one as well. Thank you for all of these. Eiffel Tower 65, Blue Cheese WD. Yeah, fine. Okay, Tony, that's good. Radio Gargalic. Dave, really, I think you're pushing it there. There's Dave in Telford. Patti LaBelle and Michael McDonald. Croissant my own. Okay, okay. 61054. Andy at greatersitsradio.co.uk.

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1: And Hold Me Close from 1975. Deacon Blue, Real Gone Kid, 1988. Before that, We Are the Greatest Hits of the 70s, 80s and 90s. We're Greatest Hits Radio. But puns are coming in from all decades, and that's fine by me. I'll just take them. We're doing France tonight because earlier I went to see a spectacular production of Allo Allo 2, The Camembert Caper. So we're doing France on our punning tonight. So artists and titles you might expect to hear on Greatest Hits Radio, but punned with the French twist. Richard et Michel, dans un week-end. Allo, I'm sorry, I'll stop now. Bonsoir Andy, bonsoir Richard, ça va? My pun, yes, it's the Patrice Rushen classic, Oh, Forget Me Nots. Right, that's one of my favourite songs ever. Sheila Kerman is in hospital in Wolverhampton, hopefully going home soon. Well, we hope so too, Sheila. The Late Show family send you their love and best wishes. Yes, this is outside the 70s or 90s, but who cares? It's from that classic album by the Beatles, A Hard Day's Night, as I recall. If I Fell in Love with You. Ah, très bon! Bree is doing a lot of heavy lifting tonight. I've had the Bree G's and various other Brees. Bobby McFerrin, don't worry. Bree happy. Yep, Susie, perfectly good. I'll take that one. Tim is very, very sophisticated here. He says, I remember several songs by Gall and Oates. Very nice. Bree doing some more lifting here. Michael Jackson, Don't Stop Until You Get an Earth. Oh, this is Roy in Basingstoke, who always nails it. I'm also liking this one. With once again, Bree doing the lifting here with Queen's classic, I Want to Break Bree.
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0: From the long hot summer of 76, the Tavares, and don't take away the music, and on the subject of 1976, it has inspired a few of the midnight anthems for tomorrow morning. I say tomorrow, it's only about 18 minutes away, isn't it? Yeah, songs from 76, not particularly about hot weather, but just hits from that time when it was extraordinarily hot, because, you know, those of us of a certain age have been drawn back, haven't we, to 1976. Thanks so much for all these puns tonight, all around France and everything to do with it. Ronnie in Salford and others have offered me straw beret feels forever. Ronnie in Gateshead is not the first to remind me of that classic by David Bowie, Aladdin in the Sane. And Norma in Sleaford, Jerry and the Pacemakers, wasn't it, of course? Ferry, cross the Mersey.
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0: the Baguette Me Not seemed like a good way to finish. Patrice Russian from 1982. Thanks very much indeed for all the puns. Very gratefully received. Right, forward and onward as we look ahead to Sunday becoming Monday with your Midnight Anthems.
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18: The top stories this hour. Andy Burnham's allies say his first major speech as Prime Minister in waiting will push for the biggest transfer of power out of Whitehall in modern times. The former Metro Mayor is proposing a number 10 in the north, as well as ambitions for good growth in every postcode. Community Secretary Steve Reid says equity is needed.
19: We're going to invest in all regions of the country so that the whole country can improve. It doesn't help London if London is the only place where people see opportunities for jobs and economic growth, because people from all over the country come to London. It pushes up our housing costs and pushes up housing demand.
18: England cricket fans are coming to terms with the unexpected international retirement of Ben Stokes. The captain and all-rounder will step down at the end of the deciding test against New Zealand. A 34-year-old man has been charged with attempted murder and dangerous driving after five people were injured when a car hit pedestrians in Ealing, West London yesterday. Tamir Ahmed Mohammed from Ealing has been remanded in custody. He'll appear in court tomorrow. The Princess of Wales has revealed she's completed the Three Peaks Challenge to raise money for a cancer charity. The future Queen climbed the highest mountains in Scotland, England and Wales this weekend. There was a dramatic end to the opening match in the last 32 of the World Cup between Canada and South Africa. Joe Rawson reports from the United States.
1: Co-host Canada advanced to the last 16 thanks to a dramatic late win against South Africa. Stephen Estacao securing them a 1-0 victory in Los Angeles. Canada had lost all of their World Cup matches before this tournament, but the victory continues a superb competition for them.
18: And Emma Raducanu has pulled out of Wimbledon after a scan showed her leg injury has become a stress fracture. The British number one had said she was planning to take on Antonio Ruzic on court one tomorrow. From Sky News, I'm Ruth McKee.

It's a heck of a responsibility, but she carries it well. From 78, your midnight anthem start with Chaka Khan and I'm Every Woman. Yep, another week of the songs chosen by you to start every new day. Today being Monday, June the 29th. Good morning, it's just after midnight. I'm Andy Crane. May I therefore be the first to wish you there were loads to choose from today. Today is apparently an International Fisherman Day. It's also National Camera Day. But the one that's caught my eye is unusually titled. You know, you're familiar with Take Your Dog to Work Day or Take Your Kids to Work Day. Today is apparently Please Take My Children to Work Day. Sounds like the desperate cry of a frazzled parent.

song that's as old as I am, but probably wearing better. Roy Orbison from 1964 and Pretty Woman on your Midnight Anthems with The Clash and Rock the Casbah before that. Right, let's get our teeth then into the ones as chosen by you. Thank you, as always, for all emails and texts gratefully received. Christina B in Southampton. Hello, Andy. It's been so warm recently. Ah, yes, a hit from 1976 for Christina on the way. Sue in Scarborough wants to spend some time on the shoreline with the Drifters. That's on the way too. First, Simon Collins. Hello, Andy, says this. A suggestion for the Midnight Anthems. What about the song that was famously sampled by Black Box? This is Lolita Holloway and Love Sensation. If you think you don't know it, just wait, because there are bits you will really,

0: Jamiroquai and the Virtual Insanity on Greatest Hits Radio's Midnight Anthems. Before that, Lolita Holloway from 1980 and Love Sensation, the one that was sampled massively for Black Box's Ride on Time. I think there was a slight legal tussle thereafter, but I believe all parties are now happy. That was for Simon Collins. Next up, a song for Sue, who's in Scarborough. She says, Andy, some Drifters, please. You never hear them. Perhaps not as much here on Greatest Hits Radio, but plenty of Drifters over on Greatest Hits Radio 70s, I'll tell you. She says, I do love Ray Lewis. Can we have, because it's been warm, Down on the Beach.
1: Hey, honey, you know

Cracking mix of music this morning so far, and I promise you it's going to continue. Fine Young Cannibals, She Drives Me Crazy. Before that, from 74, The Drifters and Down on the Beach. For Sue in Scarborough, who complains of not hearing enough Drifters on Greatest Hits Radio. Well, as I say, I'll nudge you gently in the direction of Greatest Hits Radio 70s, which you can find by asking your smart speaker to play it, or you'll find it on your DAB digital radio, or best of all, and probably easiest of all, just download the radio app to your smartphone, where a whole manner of fine things can be found. Now, I know that 1976 has been on the mind of Christina B in Southampton, because that's exactly what it says in her email. Andy, she says, it's been so warm recently, my thoughts have turned to 1976. Please could you therefore play one of the big hits of that year? Ah, here's the Fox and the single.

0: Temperatures being what they are, I've tended to avoid the bright side of the road recently, but maybe as things calm down, I'll go back there. Van Morrison, before that, Brian Adams, and before that, Fox and the Single Bed for Christina B in Southampton, bringing back for her. Thoughts of 1976.
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0: I was going to say never a truer word spoken. Life's what you make it. Talk, talk. I think more accurately, life is what you make of the opportunities that are presented to you. Sometimes things go your way, sometimes they don't. It's all about how you handle it, I think. Anyway, there's a philosophical way to end the late show. Thank you, Liz, for listening. I'll be back tonight at 10, of course. Top 10 at 10 from 70s, 80s or 90s. With Alex next, please hang around for him. But most importantly, enjoy the rest of your Monday.
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27: The top stories this hour. Prime Ministerial hopeful Andy Burnham will propose a number 10 in the north as he argues for a radical devolution of power and resources away from Westminster. The former Metro Mayor is giving his first major speech since announcing he was standing to become Labour leader. There will be a focus too on the economy. Verity Davidge is from the manufacturers organisation Make UK. She says things do need to change.
0: Manufacturers in particular are facing a triple whack of costs that they would really want an incoming Prime Minister to really look at. The first is industrial energy costs. The second is around business rates. And the third is just the increasing cost of labour and employment.
27: Proposals for a new destroyer to replace Britain's ageing warships have been scrapped. Drones will now be prioritised under a plan for what's called a hybrid navy. Tens of thousands of people are still missing in Venezuela after twin earthquakes struck the country on Wednesday. Over 1,400 people have died. Prince Harry is reported to be reconsidering bringing his family to the UK because he doesn't have police protection. The Duke of Sussex is due to come with Meghan and their two children for an event marking a year until the Invictus Games. Di Davies is a former head of royal protection.
1: But common sense says he could come here without the usual hurrah. If they came quietly on a private plane and flew into a private airport, I think that would be the way forward. Their problem, in my humble opinion, is they want publicity all the time.
27: Ben Stokes has played his last innings for England after his international retirement was announced on the fourth day of the deciding test against New Zealand. The captain made 30, having taken a wicket with the first ball after the news emerged at Trent Bridge. And Britain's George Russell has clinched his first win since the opening race of the F1 season with victory at the Austrian Grand Prix. From Sky News, I'm Ruth McKee.
2: Music. Are you ready? Strap in. Because we're going to take you on a musical journey. Ten of the greatest hits in a row. No interruptions.